0: 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We are giving away free passes to lucky listeners every Friday. You could win free movie passes to catch the latest on the big screen. Keep listening to enter the draw. 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
1: 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Interested applicants are invited to submit a resume and cover letter describing their broadcasting and leadership experience and their interest in joining Shona FM. The closing date for the position will be September the 11th, 2026. Salary will be commensurate with experience. 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

that home.

0: From the National Newsroom of the Canadian Press, I'm Lisa Laporte. President Donald Trump says he'll block Bombardier sales in the U.S. as Canada's retaliatory tariff deadline approaches.
1: Quebec-based Bombardier is at the center of the latest trade tensions between Canada and the United States. The aircraft manufacturer employs thousands of workers in Quebec and also operates facilities south of the border. Quebec Premier Christine Fréchette says the province is standing firmly behind the company and has offered its full support to Bombardier CEO Éric Martel. Now the dispute comes as Canada and the U.S. exchange new tariffs following the breakdown of trade talks. Quebec says it will defend Bombardier without responding to U.S. provocations with more provocations. David Augustine, The Canadian Press.
0: Canada's counter-tariffs are set to take effect just after midnight on nearly $28 billion worth of U.S. products. Conservative leader Pierre Poilievre says Canadians need to see how much the counter-tariffs will cost consumers and businesses, and what Prime Minister Mark Carney will do to offset those costs.
2: Mr. Carney obviously has done an economic study before he would impose this. Clearly, no government would impose billions of dollars of tariffs without having studied what the impact would be on Canadian consumers. We're just asking him to share that data with Canadians.
0: Countervailing Canadian tariffs are said to affect American goods like dairy products, plywood, and sunscreen. A midnight deadline is approaching in contract talks between the University of Toronto and thousands of its workers. United Steelworkers represents more than 6,100 U of T program coordinators, academic advisors, lab assistants, and IT workers who voted overwhelmingly in favor of a strike mandate. The union will be in a position to call a strike just after midnight. There's been no word from U of T on how a potential strike would impact students just starting the school year. Crews are working to rebuild roads and bridges across northern Nova Scotia after more than 200 millimeters of rain caused widespread flooding and is believed to have contributed to one death. And Canadian disability rights activist Taylor Lindsay Noel hopes her small role in the upcoming film Being Human will help to amplify the message behind her work. Lindsay Noel, known as Access by Tay Online, posts video reviews about accessibility at restaurants and businesses across the city of Toronto.
3: I wanted to show and share the real life experiences of those living with disabilities and how difficult it is to navigate Toronto, and also share the importance of accurate information.
0: Lindsay Noel says inaccessible washrooms and sometimes even front doors are among the biggest barriers she's encountered at the places she's visited so far. This is the Canadian Press. In sports, Chad Kelly threw three touchdown passes as the Toronto Argonauts beat the Hamilton Tiger Cats 37-22 today in the CFL. Toronto has won four of its last five Labor Day visits to Hamilton Stadium. Canada's Gabriela Dabrowski and her Brazilian partner Luisa Stefani advanced to the U.S. Open's women's doubles quarterfinals today. Military Time overtook Brachetto just before the wire to claim the $500,000 Prince of Wales Stakes today at the Fort Erie Racetrack in Ontario. It's the second jewel in the Canadian Triple Crown. In Major League Baseball action tonight, the Toronto Blue Jays are in Oakland to take on the A's. And former Formula One boss Bernie Ecclestone was detained at a Portuguese airport after authorities found a shotgun in his possession without the required permit. The 95-year-old told the Daily Mail he had brought the weapon from Switzerland for pigeon shooting. From the Canadian Press, I'm Lisa Laporte.

0: DC Entertainment News.
1: What is happening to me?
2: Once again, Spider-Man Brand New Day topped the weekend box office. The Marvel movie is expected to rake in over $23 million over the extended holiday weekend. Brand New Day has spent six consecutive weeks atop the box office, the first time a movie's done that since 2022's Avatar: The Way of Water.
1: I want you to choose me.
2: In second place, another familiar name from earlier this summer, Christopher Nolan's The Odyssey, collecting another $17 million.
3: So what is up, Doc?
2: And the Looney Tunes adventure Coyote vs. Acme is expected to take in $14.5 million. Rentrak estimates movie theaters made $4.73 billion in ticket sales between May and early September. And happy birthday to Gracie Abrams. The That's So True singer turns 28 today. Mike Dubusky, ABC News.

0: From the National Newsroom of the Canadian Press, I'm Lisa Laporte. U.S. President Donald Trump threatened today to block Bombardier sales in America as the deadline for retaliatory Canadian tariffs looms. The Quebec-based aircraft manufacturer has some plants in the U.S. Quebec Premier Christine Fréchette says she won't respond to Trump's provocation with more provocations. Canada's counter-tariffs are set to take effect at midnight on nearly $28 billion worth of U.S. products. Conservative leader Pierre Poilievre says Canadians need to see how much the counter-tariffs will cost consumers and businesses and what Prime Minister Mark Carney will do to offset those costs.
1: Mr. Carney obviously has done an economic study before he would impose this. Clearly, no government would impose billions of dollars of tariffs without having studied what the impact would be on Canadian consumers. We're just asking him to share that data with Canadians.
0: The Canadian tariffs will impact U.S. goods like dairy products, plywood, and sunscreen. Four teenagers are dead and four other people have been sent to hospital after a crash near a Manitoba resort town.
2: The RCMP say a car carrying four people was crossing Highway 8 from Highway 229 near Winnipeg Beach Sunday night when it was struck by a southbound van. Both vehicles ended up in a ditch with one rolling onto its roof. Three 18-year-olds from Manitoba and a 17-year-old from Ontario were pronounced dead at the scene. Four people in the van, including two children, were taken to hospital, all with minor injuries. Now, police say the intersection has stop signs and a traffic reconstructionist has been called in to assist with the investigation. David Augustine, The Canadian Press.
0: A union representing more than 6,100 University of Toronto program coordinators, academic advisors, lab assistants, and IT workers have voted in favor of a strike mandate that could put them in a position to walk off the job just after midnight.
3: United Steelworkers says 96% of ballots cast by workers in the UFT staff-appointed unit were in favor of a strike mandate. The union has said the deadline for contract negotiations is just after midnight on Tuesday, after which it could call a strike. The president of USW Local 1998, under which UTSA operates, says workers are concerned about job security and workload burden. The University of Toronto said in an email to the Canadian Press that it values the work of UTSA employees. Diana Mussina, The Canadian Press, Toronto.
0: Actor Ellen Burstyn received a Golden Lion for Lifetime Achievement today at the Venice Film Festival. The award coincided with the world premiere of Flesh Impact, a short film in which the 93-year-old Burstyn plays Marilyn Monroe at the age of 100. This is The Canadian Press. In sports, Chad Kelly threw three touchdown passes as the Toronto Argonauts beat the Hamilton Tiger Cats 37-22 in the CFL's Labor Day Classic.

my name's Roxanne Stanley. I'm a flight attendant with Air North. We're flying at an altitude of 14,000 feet between Inuvik and Ola Crow. 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

0: From the National Newsroom of the Canadian Press, I'm Lisa Laporte. President Donald Trump says he'll block Bombardier sales in the U.S. as Canada's retaliatory tariff deadline approaches.
1: Quebec-based Bombardier is at the center of the latest trade tensions between Canada and the United States. The aircraft manufacturer employs thousands of workers in Quebec and also operates facilities south of the border. Quebec Premier Christine Fréchette says the province is standing firmly behind the company and has offered its full support to Bombardier CEO Éric Martel. Fréchette called Bombardier a flagship of Quebec's economy and a major player in the aerospace industry. Now the dispute comes as Canada and the U.S. exchange new tariffs following the breakdown of trade talks. Quebec says it will defend Bombardier without responding to U.S. provocations with more provocations. David Augustine, The Canadian Press.
0: Canada's counter-tariffs are set to take effect at midnight on nearly $28 billion worth of U.S. products. Conservative leader Pierre Poilievre says we need to stand united for jobs, people, and Canadian sovereignty.
2: All Canadians stand united in denouncing the president's unacceptable tweets, trolling, and tariffs. And we have to stand united for our country.
0: The Canadian Federation of Independent Business is warning that small businesses could close due to the trade war, despite Ottawa's announced supports. RCMP are reporting a deadly weekend crash in Manitoba that killed four teenagers and injured four other people north of Winnipeg. The European Union is promising Greenland a stronger partnership following U.S. President Trump's threats to take control of the island.
3: During a visit to Greenland's capital Monday, European Commission President Ursula von der Leyen offered $232 million in support to Greenland over the next 2 years to help the island tackle climate change, boost internet connections, and improve hydropower plants, fisheries, and education. The EU has increased its focus on Greenland since President Donald Trump began insisting that the United States should take control of it for security reasons. Greenland Prime Minister Jens Frederik Nielsen.
4: The European Union continues to be not only an important partner for Greenland, but also a loyal and trusted friend. Through these challenging times, your support to us is unfailing.
3: The EU also is earmarking funds for better housing, support to Greenland small businesses, and sustainable tourism. I'm Donna Water.
0: And actor Ellen Burstyn received a Golden Lion for Lifetime Achievement today at the Venice Film Festival. The award coincided with the world premiere of Flesh Impact, a short film in which the 93-year-old Burstyn plays Marilyn Monroe at the age of 100. Flesh Impact was directed by Maggie Gyllenhaal, and its premiere comes just 2 months after what would have been Monroe's 100th birthday. This is the Canadian Press. In sports, in the CFL's Labor Day Classic, the Edmonton Elks beat the Calgary Stampeders 38-28, while the Toronto Argonauts beat the Hamilton Tiger Cats 37-22. Canada's Gabriela Dabrowski and Brazilian partner Luisa Stefani advanced to the U.S. Open's women's doubles quarterfinals today. Military time overtook Brachetto just before the wire to claim the $500,000 Prince of Wales Stakes today at the Fort Erie Racetrack in Ontario. It's the second duel in the Canadian Triple Crown. In Major League Baseball action tonight, the Toronto Blue Jays are in Cali to take on the Oakland A's, that game just getting underway. And former Formula One boss Bernie Ecclestone was detained at a Portuguese airport after authorities found a shotgun in his possession without the required permit. The 95-year-old told the Daily Mail he had brought the weapon from Switzerland for pigeon shooting. From the Canadian Press, I'm Lisa Laporte.

Hi, I'm Brian Randazzo, past and current record holder in 1 and 2 foot high kicks, Arctic Sports, Arctic Winter Games, and you're listening to the number one music radio station in the Yukon, Shone FM.

0: From the National Newsroom of the Canadian Press, I'm Lisa Laporte. Quebec Premier Christine Fréchette said today she won't respond to provocations from U.S. President Donald Trump with more provocations. This after Trump posted on social media that he'll block Bombardier sales in the U.S. Bombardier is based in Quebec. Rhetoric from the White House is ramping up as a deadline for Canada's retaliatory tariffs approaches at midnight Eastern time. Meantime, conservative leader Pierre Poilievre said in Regina today, all Canadians stand united in denouncing Trump's unacceptable tweets, trolling, and tariffs. Four teenagers are dead and four other people were sent to hospital after a crash near a Manitoba resort town.
1: The RCMP say a car carrying four people was crossing Highway 8 from Highway 229 near Winnipeg Beach Sunday night when it was struck by a southbound van. Both vehicles ended up in a ditch, with one rolling onto its roof. Three 18-year-olds from Manitoba and a 17-year-old from Ontario were pronounced dead at the scene. Four people in the van, including two children, were taken to hospital, all with minor injuries. David Augustine, The Canadian Press.
0: A union representing more than 6,100 University of Toronto program coordinators, academic advisors, lab assistants, and IT workers have voted in favor of a strike mandate that could put them in a position to walk off the job on the first day of classes.
2: United Steelworkers says 96% of ballots cast by workers in the UFT staff-appointed unit were in favor of a strike mandate. The union has set the deadline for contract negotiations is just after midnight on Tuesday, after which it could call a strike. The president of USW Local 1998, under which UTSA operates, says workers are concerned about job security and workload burden. The University of Toronto said in an email to the Canadian Press that it values the work of UTSA employees. Diana Musina, The Canadian Press, Toronto.
0: New information about Sunday's deadly cargo plane crash at Miami International Airport. The airport doesn't have a widely used system of lightweight crushable material at the end of a runway to stop planes. National Transportation Safety Board Chairwoman Jennifer Homendy was asked about the safety system today.
3: Whether that would have helped prevent this tragedy, and should the EMAS be everywhere at every airport, that will be a key part of our investigation.
0: At least 70 airports across the U.S. have installed that safety system. Five people were killed, five others were injured in Sunday's crash. And Widow's Bay won eight Emmy Awards for its debut season, including prizes for cinematography, sound, music, production, design, and guest acting. Early Emmys were handed out this weekend ahead of next week's main ceremony. This is the Canadian Press. In sports, Chad Kelly threw three touchdown passes as the Toronto Argonauts beat the Hamilton Tiger Cats 37-22 in the CFL's Labor Day Classic. Meantime, the Edmonton Elks erased an 18-point deficit to beat the Calgary Stampeders 38-28. The chase for a wild card spot continues for the Toronto Blue Jays tonight in Cali, where they're playing the Oakland A's this hour. The Jays sit a half game behind the Cleveland Guardians for the third and final American League wild card spot. Elena Rybakina is one win away from becoming the top-ranked woman in tennis after advancing to the U.S. Open quarterfinals. The second seed from Kazakhstan beat Naomi Osaka today. She'll face Jun Chin-won in the next round. Rybakina becomes number one if she reaches the semifinals in New York. And military time surged past Brachetto near the wire to win the Prince of Wales Stakes at Fort Erie Racetrack today. From the Canadian Press, I'm Lisa Laporte.

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0: From the National Newsroom of the Canadian Press, I'm Lisa Laporte. Ottawa's retaliatory tariffs on American goods were set to go into effect at 12:01 a.m. Duties of between 15 and 50% are kicking in just after midnight Eastern time after Washington hit Canada with 50% duties on multiple goods. U.S. President Donald Trump launched tariffs last month on goods ranging from hockey sticks and cement to honey after trade talks between the two nations broke down. The new Canadian tariffs impact American goods, including dairy products, plywood, and sunscreen. Canadian aerospace giant Bombardier defended itself today after becoming the latest target of U.S. President Donald Trump's anti-Canada campaign. Trump threatened today to block sales from Bombardier in the U.S. unless the company builds planes there. Bombardier released a statement noting the company is a strong contributor to the aerospace industry sector, creating tens of thousands of jobs across the U.S. Rebuilding efforts are underway in Nova Scotia after flooding on Cape Breton. Days of torrential rain triggered floods that destroyed roads, washed out bridges, and are believed to have caused one death. The European Union is promising Greenland a stronger partnership following U.S. President Trump's threats to take control of the island.
1: During a visit to Greenland's capital Monday, European Commission President Ursula von der Leyen offered $232 million in support to Greenland over the next 2 years to help the island tackle climate change, boost internet connections, and improve hydropower plants, fisheries, and education. The EU has increased its focus on Greenland since President Donald Trump began insisting that the United States should take control of it for security reasons. Greenland Prime Minister Jens Frederik Nielsen.
2: The European Union continues to be not only an important partner for Greenland, but also a loyal and trusted friend. Through these challenging times, your support to us is unfailing.
1: The EU also is earmarking funds for better housing, support to Greenland's small businesses, and sustainable tourism. I'm Donna Warder.
0: And a registered education savings plan works best when parents start investing earlier. But experts say a late start in opening an account can still be beneficial. Here's Canadian Press reporter David Augustine.
3: Registered education savings plans can provide government grants and tax-deferred investment growth to help families cover education costs after high school. Starting early offers the greatest benefit, but opening an RESP later can still be worthwhile because investments can continue to grow tax-free until money is withdrawn. If a child does not pursue further education, contributions can be withdrawn or redirected.
0: The age of 15 for the child is the cutoff point for receiving those government grants if certain minimum contributions aren't met. This is the Canadian Press. In sports, the visiting Edmonton Elks erased an 18-point deficit in the second half to defeat the Calgary Stampeders 38-28 in tonight's CFL action between the Alberta rivals. And Chad Kelly threw for 319 yards and three touchdowns as the visiting Toronto Argonauts blitzed the Hamilton Tiger Cats 37-22 in their annual Labor Day matchup. Gabriela Dabrowski of Ottawa and her women's doubles partner Luisa Stefani of Brazil have advanced to the U.S. Open quarterfinals. They'll play Jinju Zhang and Shui Zhang of China on Wednesday. Elena Rybakina is one win away from becoming the top-ranked woman in tennis after advancing to the U.S. Open quarterfinals today. Rybakina becomes number one if she reaches the semifinals in New York. And the Toronto Blue Jays and Oakland A's are at play this hour in Major League Baseball. From the Canadian Press, I'm Lisa Laporte.

From the National Newsroom of the Canadian Press, I'm Lisa Laporte. Canadian tariffs on nearly $28 billion worth of U.S. goods are now in effect.

0: effect. The retaliatory tariffs come in response to 50% U.S. duties slapped on a range of Canadian products last month. U.S. President Donald Trump launched the latest tariffs after Prime Minister Mark Carney suspended trade talks. Carney accused Trump's administration of trying to push unacceptable last-minute demands that would have affected Canadian sovereignty. Meantime, Conservative leader Pierre Poilievre said Monday in Regina, "We need to stand united for jobs, people, and Canada's sovereignty."
1: All Canadians stand united in denouncing the president's unacceptable tweets, trolling, and tariffs. And we have to stand united for our country.
0: Poilievre says Canadians need to see how much the counter tariffs will cost consumers and businesses and what the Prime Minister will do to offset those costs. Bombardier says it is a strong contributor to the American aerospace industry, creating tens of thousands of jobs across the country. The Quebec-based aerospace giant defended itself today and laid out its extensive footprint across the U.S. This after U.S. President Trump made the company the latest target of his anti-Canada campaign. In a social media post, Trump threatened to block sales from Bombardier in the U.S., unless the company builds planes there. Four teenagers are dead and four other people were hospitalized after a crash near a Manitoba resort town.
2: The RCMP say a car carrying four people was crossing Highway 8 from Highway 229 near Winnipeg Beach Sunday night when it was struck by a southbound van. Both vehicles ended up in a ditch with one rolling onto its roof. Three 18-year-olds from Manitoba and a 17-year-old from Ontario were pronounced dead at the scene. Four people in the van, including two children, were taken to hospital, all with minor injuries. David Augustine, The Canadian Press.
0: New information about Sunday's deadly cargo plane crash at Miami International Airport. The airport doesn't have a widely used system of lightweight crushable material at the end of a runway to stop planes. National Transportation Safety Board Chairwoman Jennifer Homendy was asked about the safety system on Monday.
3: Whether that would have helped prevent this tragedy, and should the EMAS be everywhere at every airport, that will be a key part of our investigation.
0: At least 70 airports nationwide have installed that safety system. Five people were killed and five others injured in Sunday's crash. And actor Ellen Burstyn received a Golden Lion for Lifetime Achievement on Monday at the Venice Film Festival. This is the Canadian Press. In sports, the Edmonton Elks erased an 18-point deficit to beat host Calgary Stampeders 38-28 in CFL Labor Day action. The Elks won their third in a row and second straight game in which they'd trailed by a large margin. Elks quarterback Cody Vajardo says coming from behind fosters a lot of confidence in the locker room.
4: When you have games like this and games like Winnipeg, they start to believe that no score is too big for us. We know we can play four quarters and we got a chance to win any game.
0: Elsewhere in the CFL, the visiting Toronto Argonauts blitzed the Hamilton Tiger Cats 37-22. Gabriela Dabrowski of Ottawa and her women's doubles partner Luisa Stefani of Brazil advanced to the U.S. Open quarterfinals today. They'll play Jinju Jiang and Shui Jiang of China on Wednesday. And military time overtook Brochetto just before the wire to claim the Prince of Wales Stakes on Monday. From the Canadian Press, I'm Lisa Laporte.

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was choking from the smell of stale perfume. And that cigarette you're smoking, I'll scare you half to death.

0: Now this update from the Canadian Press. Canada's retaliatory tariffs on nearly $28 billion worth of U.S. goods took effect at midnight, turning its escalating trade war with President Donald Trump into a test watched far beyond the border. Many wonder, can a country much smaller than the U.S. stand up to Trump and succeed? Prime Minister Mark Carney has rejected U.S. trade demands that he believes could hollow out key Canadian industries. The public's also been rallying behind Carney amid Trump's threats to Canada's sovereignty with disparaging memes and taunts. Saskatchewan's government is set to slap its 50% retaliatory tax on American booze today. And a Canadian tourist is reported to be in good health after he was plucked from the Indian Ocean after his yacht was found by Australian rescuers partially submerged in very remote waters. From the Canadian Press, I'm Karen Rebo.
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A multiplication.

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Uh-oh, but to have no fear, cause soon you'll hear a parakeet's riot, just try it. A multiplication, that's the name of the game. In every generation, you know they play the same. Yeah, it's multiplication.

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1: From the National Newsroom of the Canadian Press, I'm Karen Rebo. Canada's retaliatory tariffs on nearly $28 billion worth of U.S. goods took effect at midnight, turning its escalating trade war with President Donald Trump into a test watched far beyond our border. Many wonder, can a country much smaller than the U.S. stand up to Trump and succeed? Prime Minister Mark Carney has rejected U.S. trade demands that he believes could hollow out key Canadian industries and limit our independence. The public has also been rallying behind Carney amid Trump's threats to Canada's sovereignty with disparaging memes, taunts, and put-downs. Saskatchewan's government, meantime, is set to slap its 50% retaliatory tax on American booze today. Unlike other Canadian provinces, Saskatchewan and Alberta do not have a ban on American alcohol products. Canada's transport minister is in the Northwest Territories today to announce what Ottawa says is a major investment to advance a nation-building infrastructure project. Stephen McKinnon will be joined in Norman Wells by Crown Indigenous Relations Minister Rebecca Alty. Food Allergy Canada is calling for cross-country legislation requiring schools to stock either EpiPens or nasal sprays for students who suffer an unexpected anaphylactic reaction. It says U.S. data suggests 25% of anaphylaxis cases at schools happen to students who haven't had a severe allergic reaction before. Here's Canadian Press reporter Lisa Laporte.
2: Executive Director Jennifer Gertz says provincial education ministries have varying policies on how to make schools as safe as possible for kids with food, bee, or wasp allergies. But Gertz says Alberta is the only province where keeping epinephrine devices on hand for students who don't have their own is the law.
1: Pediatric allergist Dr. Scott Cameron says EpiPens cost about $100 each, and many families of kids with severe allergies can't afford to buy one for school and another one for home. And a Canadian tourist is reported to be in good health after his yacht was found by Australian rescuers, partially submerged in a remote part of the Indian Ocean. The Australian Maritime Safety Authority says the man was reported to be traveling from Darwin on the northern tip of Australia to the Aussie territory of Christmas Island, south of Jakarta, Indonesia. He failed to check in with family in Canada on Sunday. Dan Gillis at the AMSA Rescue Coordination Centre in Canberra says the yachtsman waited for recovery aboard an emergency raft dropped from a Royal Australian Navy helicopter.
3: The Australian Navy ship HMAS Supply happened to be around about 100 nautical miles away. They were able to deploy a rescue helicopter, which winched the sailor to safety and then recovered him to the HMAS Supply.
1: Gillis says it was wonderful to be able to help this Canadian sailor who got into trouble in a very remote part of the world. This is the Canadian Press. In sports, the visiting teams posted key wins in Labor Day Monday's CFL action. The second-place Toronto Argonauts beat the third-place Hamilton Tiger Cats 37-22 to solidify their playoff position in the East. The Edmonton Elks improved their lead atop the West Division to 9-3 with a 38-28 win in Calgary over the Stampeders. The Stamps squandered an 18-point lead early in the second half. Stamps quarterback Vernon Adams Jr. was disappointed.
4: We're a good team, too, so we just have to finish. You know, we had a lead, and we just got to take care of that.
1: The Toronto Blue Jays committed three errors and lost 6-5 to the Athletics in Sacramento. Home runs from Alejandro Kirk, Kaz Okamoto, and then a ninth-inning homer from Andrés Giménez tied the game at 5, but an A's infield single drove in the winning run in the bottom of the ninth. The Blue Jays remain one game behind Cleveland for the last American League wildcard spot. From the Canadian Press, I'm Karen Rebo.
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0: From the National Newsroom of the Canadian Press, I'm Karen Rebo. Canada's retaliatory tariffs on nearly $28 billion worth of U.S. goods took effect at midnight, turning its escalating trade war with President Donald Trump into a test watched far beyond our border. Many wonder, can a country much smaller than the U.S. stand up to Trump and succeed? Prime Minister Mark Carney has rejected U.S. trade demands that he believes could hollow out key Canadian industries and limit our independence. The public has also been rallying behind Carney amid Trump's threats to Canada's sovereignty with disparaging memes, taunts, and put-downs. Saskatchewan's government, meantime, is set to slap its 50% retaliatory tax on American booze today. Unlike other Canadian provinces, Saskatchewan and Alberta do not have a ban on American alcohol products. Canada's transport minister is in the Northwest Territories today to announce what Ottawa says is a major investment to advance a nation-building infrastructure project. Stephen MacKinnon will be joined in Norman Wells by Crown Indigenous Relations Minister Rebecca Alty. Food Allergy Canada is calling for cross-country legislation requiring schools to stock either EpiPens or nasal sprays for students who suffer an unexpected anaphylactic reaction. It says U.S. data suggests 25% of anaphylaxis cases at schools happen to students who haven't had a severe allergic reaction before. Here's Canadian Press reporter Lisa Laporte.
1: Executive Director Jennifer Gertz says provincial education ministries have varying policies on how to make schools as safe as possible for kids with food, bee, or wasp allergies. But Gertz says Alberta is the only province where keeping epinephrine devices on hand for students who don't have their own is the law.
0: Pediatric allergist Dr. Scott Cameron says EpiPens cost about $100 each, and many families of kids with severe allergies can't afford to buy one for school and another one for home. And a Canadian tourist is reported to be in good health after his yacht was found by Australian rescuers partially submerged in a remote part of the Indian Ocean. The Australian Maritime Safety Authority says the man was reported to be traveling from Darwin on the northern tip of Australia to the Aussie territory of Christmas Island, south of Jakarta, Indonesia. He failed to check in with family in Canada on Sunday. Dan Gillis at the AMSA Rescue Coordination Centre in Canberra says the yachtsman waited for recovery aboard an emergency raft dropped from a Royal Australian Navy helicopter.
2: The Australian Navy ship HMAS Supply happened to be around about 100 nautical miles away. They were able to deploy a rescue helicopter, which winched the sailor to safety and then recovered him to the HMAS Supply.
0: Gillis says it was wonderful to be able to help this Canadian sailor who got into trouble in a very remote part of the world. This is the Canadian Press. In sports, the visiting teams posted key wins in Labor Day Monday's CFL action. The second-place Toronto Argonauts beat the third-place Hamilton Tiger Cats 37-22 to solidify their playoff position in the East. The Edmonton Elks improved their lead atop the West Division to 9-3 with a 38-28 win in Calgary over the Stampeders. The Stamps squandered an 18-point lead early in the second half. Stamps quarterback Vernon Adams Jr. was disappointed.
3: We're a good team, too, so we just have to finish. You know, we had a lead, and we just got to take care of that.
0: The Toronto Blue Jays committed three errors and lost 6-5 to the Athletics in Sacramento. Home runs from Alejandro Kirk, Kaz Okamoto, and then a ninth-inning homer from Andrés Giménez tied the game at 5, but an A's infield single drove in the winning run in the bottom of the ninth. The Blue Jays remain one game behind Cleveland for the last American League wildcard spot. From the Canadian Press, I'm Karen Rebo.

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You're listening to Cool Country Morning on Shone FM 98.1 in Whitehorse, 90.5 in the communities. How's it going? I'm Stuart Cardinal Bunnell, and hey, we are going to be hanging out quite a bit this week. Carl is out at Kamloops for the BC, or the 55 plus BC Games. He's going to be representing the Yukon in bowling. I'm going to have some updates on that, or as close as I can get to an update, because it's still very early. So I'm not sure how many events have actually started yet. We're going to jump back into the tunes here in just a moment, but first I want to give you a quick heads up on the weather. In Whitehorse, mostly cloudy and 10. In Beaver Creek, sitting at 8 this hour. Burwash is at 11 with mostly cloudy skies. Carmack's sitting at 4. Dawson City, cloudy and 10. Faro, cloudy and 10 as well. Haines Junction sitting at 8 this hour. Mayo, mostly cloudy and 6. Old Crow sitting at 5. Teslin, mostly cloudy and 9. Watson Lake, partly cloudy and 7. And once again at the Whitehorse Airport, mostly cloudy and 10. All right, we're going to jump back into the tunes here. I've got Clint Black on deck with Nothing But the Taillights. 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
1: 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Reporting to the board of directors, the GM is responsible for the overall leadership, management, and strategic direction of Shona FM and Northern Native Broadcasting Yukon. 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The successful candidate will have the opportunity to work with an experienced team, Yukon First Nations, and community partners to strengthen the programming, modernize the operation, and grow our audience and revenues, and build a sustainable future for Indigenous radio in the North. Interested applicants are invited to submit a resume and cover letter describing their broadcasting and leadership experience and their interest in joining Shona FM. The closing date for the position will be September the 11th, 2026. 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

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You're listening to Cool Country Morning on Shone FM 98.1 in Whitehorse, 90.5 on the in the communities. Oh man, nothing like a song that has a rockin' bass line and the words choo-choo train consistently during the refrain. Gotta love it. Nothing like starting your morning with a choo-choo train. How's it going? I'm Stuart Cardinal Bunnell. Carl, our beloved Carl, he is in Kamloops this week for the 2026 55 plus BC Games. I'm taking a quick look here, trying to find the schedule for everything that's going on this week. It's going to be at various venues in Kamloops. I'm mostly just trying to find out when the bowling is, because that's what our boy is competing in. Problem is, I can't quite find it yet. I'm going to keep looking this morning so that we can find out when Carl is up and going. And of course, I will keep you as updated as I can on how he has been doing. And of course, how the rest of Team UConn is doing at the 55 plus BC Games in Kamloops. All right, we got a few minutes before the Shone FM news. I'm going to hand it over now to Blake Shelton. This is Over. 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
1: Partly cloudy and 10 at the Whitehorse Airport, this is Stuart Cardinal-Bunnell with the Shona FM News. Yukon RCMP's Crime Reduction Unit has charged a British Columbia man following a drug trafficking investigation in Whitehorse. In a media release, police say that 31-year-old Burnaby resident Kennedy George, also known as CJ Brown, was arrested and charged with two counts of possession of cocaine for the purposes of trafficking, possession of property obtained by crime over $5,000, and possession of property obtained by crime under $5,000. According to the release, George was found in possession of more than 80 grams of believed crack cocaine and over $3,000 in cash when he was arrested in Porter Creek on August 27th. Police say that they obtained and executed a Controlled Drugs and Substances Act search warrant in Whistlebend, where they seized approximately 2.7 kilograms of believed cocaine, 500 grams of illicit cannabis, and over $150,000 in cash. Yukon RCMP reminds the public to report suspicious activity, no matter how small the piece of information is. In related news, Yukon RCMP's ongoing crime reduction efforts have led to the seizure of drugs and four arrests in Watson Lake. In a media release, police say that Watson Lake RCMP executed a search warrant that resulted in the seizure of 83 grams of suspected cocaine and over $13,000 in cash. Following that investigation, 49-year-old British Columbia resident Christopher Munch was charged with possession for the purpose of trafficking, possession of property obtained by crime over $5,000, possession of a weapon contrary to order, possession of a weapon for a dangerous purpose, and two charges of failed to comply with a probation order. 33-year-old Watson Lake resident Jade Miller was charged with possession for the purpose of trafficking. In an unrelated investigation, Watson Lake RCMP also seized a loaded rifle and 24 grams of suspected cocaine from a stolen vehicle from Edmonton. As a result, Edmonton residents Shannon Kerr and Wesley Grist were both charged with unauthorized possession of a firearm in a motor vehicle and possession of property obtained by crime over $5,000. Kerr was also charged for failing to comply with conditions of a release order. Police remind Yukoners that they can report suspected criminal or drug activity by phoning their local RCMP detachment or by submitting an anonymous tip to Crime Stoppers. CarMax RCMP is investigating a fatal motor vehicle collision that occurred on the North Klondike Highway last week. In a media release, police say that two vehicles were involved in the collision near Little Fox Lake on September 2nd. According to the release, one passenger was pronounced deceased at the scene, while both drivers and one other passenger were transported for medical treatment. Police say in the release that the highway was closed to traffic for over 2 hours following the collision to allow Yukon Coroner's Service, Yukon Emergency Medical Services, IBEC Valley Fire Rescue, Hootalinqua Volunteer Fire Department, and Yukon Highways and Public Works to attend the scene. The highway was fully reopened nearly 24 hours after the collision. That's the Shona FM News. 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

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You're listening to Cool Country Morning on Shone FM 98.1 in Whitehorse and 90.5 in the communities. How's it going? I'm Stuart Cardinal Bunnell, sitting in for Carl while he's in Kamloops for the BC 55 or the 55 plus BC games. I'm going to consistently get the order of those words wrong. At some point, I'm going to say the game's BC 55 plus. I hope that you understand what I'm saying, because I can assure you that I do not. 7:37 here in Whitehorse. It's a great time of day. It's also a great airplane. I've got something that I've got to let you know about. It's going on later today. It is celebrating the life of Margaret Commodore. This is starting at 2 o'clock this afternoon, with dinner to follow. It's at Quinlan Dunn Cultural Center here in Whitehorse. And family, friends are, welcome. Once again, celebrating the life of Margaret Commodore. That's today at 2 o'clock with dinner to follow at Quinlan Dunn Cultural Center. There was also a date change that I missed because I wasn't on air on Friday. This is the headstone for Donnie Burns has been postponed to September 27th. So if you were panicking, thinking that you were missing it over the weekend, don't worry, it hasn't happened yet. The viewing is going to start at 12 p.m. on September 27th, excuse me, at Marsh Lake. There will be a potlatch to follow at Aquatico Potlatch House. Once again, the headstone for Donnie Burns has been postponed to September 27th at noon at Marsh Lake. All right, we'll jump back into the tunes now. I've got Lucky Shy on deck now with All Dressed Up. 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

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You're listening to Cool Country Morning on Shone FM 98.1 in Whitehorse and 90.5 in the communities. How's it going? I'm Stuart Cardinal Bunnell. A little over 10 minutes until the Canadian Press News at 8 o'clock. Before we jump back into the tunes, though, I want to remind you about... Well, that's not the information that I was looking for at all. It's the annual cleaning of Grey Mountain Cemetery is supposed to start on later this month. And what I'm looking for is the exact day that that's going to happen. Wednesday, September 23rd, is when city crews are going to be cleaning up grave sites at Grey Mountain Cemetery. Visitors are kindly asked to remove any personal items for safekeeping ahead of the annual maintenance. And if you are, if you're not able to, I know that they typically will hold personal items, for a certain amount of time, but not forever. Let's see. And that... Oh, there it is. Annual Grey Mountain City Maintenance. Any adornments that are removed will be labeled and held in storage for 120 days to allow time for retrieval. Quick math, that's about 4 months. So, if you're unable to go and claim personal items before September 23rd, they'll hang on to it for approximately 4 months, which means that you'll be able to, if you've got time before the new year, basically, you'll have time to go and get your personal items from the city. All right, it is 7:50. We're going to jump back into the music here. I've got Trace Adkins on deck with Ladies Love Country Boys. 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

0: Trisha Yearwood with Walk Away Joe. You're listening to Cool Country Morning on Shone FM 98.1 in Whitehorse and 90.5 in the communities. How's it going? I'm Stuart Cardinal Bunnell. A little less than 2 minutes to go until the Canadian Press News at 8 o'clock. I want to let you know some of the stuff that's going to be going on in the next hour of Cool Country Morning. As we approach the 8 o'clock hour, make sure that you're staying tuned, or make sure that you stay tuned, because that's how grammar works. at any rate, I'm going to be getting a couple of names in for the MoviePass giveaway. We're going to be doing that at some point in the next couple hours. I'm not going to tell you exactly when, because I want you to keep listening. Let's see, what else? We're going to talk about how the Blue Jays have been doing. It's mostly good news, which is always nice. And I will keep you posted on some of the other things that are going on out in the Yukon this week, this month. I probably won't go much further than this month. It's only the second week of September, after all. But you know what? All that stuff is coming up for you later this show. Oh, by the way, if you have a song request, all you got to do is give me a call, 668-6676, and I will find it for you and put it on the air. If you got a message that you want, a little shout-out, I can make that happen as well. For now, though, we're going to jump into the Canadian Press News at 8 o'clock.
1: From the National Newsroom of the Canadian Press, I'm Karen Rebo. Canada's retaliatory tariffs on nearly $28 billion worth of U.S. goods took effect at midnight, turning its escalating trade war with President Donald Trump into a test watched far beyond our border. Many wonder, can a country much smaller than the U.S. stand up to Trump and succeed? Prime Minister Mark Carney has rejected U.S. trade demands that he believes could hollow out key Canadian industries and limit our independence. The public has also been rallying behind Carney amid Trump's threats to Canada's sovereignty with disparaging memes, taunts, and put-downs. Saskatchewan's government, meantime, is set to slap its 50% retaliatory tax on American booze today. Unlike other Canadian provinces, Saskatchewan and Alberta do not have a ban on American alcohol products. Canada's transport minister is in the Northwest Territories today to announce what Ottawa says is a major investment to advance a nation-building infrastructure project. Stephen McKinnon will be joined in Norman Wells by Crown Indigenous Relations Minister Rebecca Alty. Food Allergy Canada is calling for cross-country legislation requiring schools to stock either EpiPens or nasal sprays for students who suffer an unexpected anaphylactic reaction. It says U.S. data suggests 25% of anaphylaxis cases at schools happen to students who haven't had a severe allergic reaction before. Here's Canadian Press reporter Lisa Laporte.
2: Executive Director Jennifer Gertz says provincial education ministries have varying policies on how to make schools as safe as possible for kids with food, bee, or wasp allergies. But Gertz says Alberta is the only province where keeping epinephrine devices on hand for students who don't have their own is the law.
1: Pediatric allergist Dr. Scott Cameron says EpiPens cost about $100 each, and many families of kids with severe allergies can't afford to buy one for school and another one for home. And a Canadian tourist is reported to be in good health after his yacht was found by Australian rescuers, partially submerged in a remote part of the Indian Ocean. The Australian Maritime Safety Authority says the man was reported to be traveling from Darwin on the northern tip of Australia to the Aussie territory of Christmas Island, south of Jakarta, Indonesia. He failed to check in with family in Canada on Sunday. Dan Gillis at the AMSA Rescue Coordination Centre in Canberra says the yachtsman waited for recovery aboard an emergency raft dropped from a Royal Australian Navy helicopter.
3: The Australian Navy ship HMAS Supply happened to be around about 100 nautical miles away. They were able to deploy a rescue helicopter, which winched the sailor to safety and then recovered him to the HMAS Supply.
1: Gillis says it was wonderful to be able to help this Canadian sailor who got into trouble in a very remote part of the world. This is the Canadian Press. In sports, the visiting teams posted key wins in Labor Day Monday's CFL action. The second-place Toronto Argonauts beat the third-place Hamilton Tiger Cats 37-22 to solidify their playoff position in the East. The Edmonton Elks improved their lead atop the West Division to 9-3 with a 38-28 win in Calgary over the Stampeders. The Stamps squandered an 18-point lead early in the second half. Stamps quarterback Vernon Adams Jr. was disappointed.
4: We're a good team too, so we just have to finish. You know, we had a lead, and we just got to take care of that.
1: The Toronto Blue Jays committed three errors and lost 6-5 to the Athletics in Sacramento. Home runs from Alejandro Kirk, Kaz Okamoto, and then a ninth-inning homer from Andrés Giménez tied the game at 5, but an A's infield single drove in the winning run in the bottom of the ninth. The Blue Jays remain one game behind Cleveland for the last American League wildcard spot. From the Canadian Press, I'm Karen Rebo.
0: Thank you, Karen. I'm Stuart Cardinal Bunnell. We're going to take a quick look at the weather before we jump back into the music here on Cool Country Morning. In Whitehorse, let's just refresh the page, make sure it's as up to date as humanly possible. In Whitehorse, mostly cloudy and 10. In Beaver Creek, sitting at 8 this hour. Burwash, 11 and mostly cloudy and 11, excuse me. Carmack sitting at 4. Dawson City, cloudy and 10. Faro, also cloudy and 10. Haines Junction sitting at 8. Mayo has fog at 6. Old Crow sitting at 5 this hour. Teslin, mostly cloudy and 9. Watson Lake sitting with partly cloudy skies at 7. And once again at the Whitehorse Airport, mostly cloudy and 10. All right, well, I'm going to update you on the weather once again in about an hour. In the meantime, though, I've got Chris Ledoux with Garth Brooks. What you gonna do with a cowboy? 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

0: That's Gretchen Wilson with California Girls. 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How's it going? I'm Stuart Cardinal Bunnell, and well, it's nice to see that there are different opinions on California Girls. I mean, we've got Gretchen, Aren't You Glad We Aren't, and then you've got the Beach Boys, who wish they all could be. Although I think that was more... I think that the Beach Boys were saying more like, hey, there are all kinds of girls across the United States, and I wish all of them lived in California. I'm not 100% certain, but I think that the truth probably lies somewhere in the middle for people who actually live in California. I, for one, am very happy with my Yukon girl. She agreed to marry me for some reason. And we're going to be celebrating our first anniversary next month, which just blows my mind. I'm just very happy. I'm very happy with her. I don't know if she's listening, but I hope she is. And if she is, I hope she knows how much I love her. All right, moving on. That was really sappy for 12 minutes after 8 o'clock, Stuart. Let's lock in here. We got some new music from Gordy Ten Trees. This one's called Telegraph. And it has some very, very familiar names in it. Ten Trees has lived in a Whitehorse since he was 24 years old. As far as I can tell, he has very much fallen in love with the northern way of life, as have I. This is a great little tune. This is from a live session that he recorded in a little town called Baltimore, Ontario. Without any further ado, here's Gordy Ten Trees with Telegraph. 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

had been different, maybe this world would be filled with less indifference. How do we turn it all around? After burning it down, mothers, she'd be waiting

4010 Trees with Telegraph. That's his latest. You're listening to Cool Country Morning on Shone FM, 98.1 in Whitehorse, 90.5 in the communities. How's it going? I'm Stuart Cardinal Bunnell. That was a great tune, very much with a local feel to it. Very northern story. Love to hear it. I got a request, or a couple of requests, actually. I'm going to play them both back-to-back for you right now. We're going to kick it off with Tanya Tucker. This is Oh, What It Did to Me. 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

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You're listening to Cool Country Morning on Shone FM, 98.1 in Whitehorse, 90.5 in the communities. How's it going? I'm Stuart Cardinal Bunnell, and how about them Jays? Which I say without irony. Last time I checked in, they were one tantalizing win away from hitting that 500 mark. And they got it. They got that 500 mark, and then they won again, and they made it above 500, and I was really, really happy about that. And then they lost one, and now they are just below, where I would like them to be. But you know what? It's not all bad. You know, it's not like they're doing terribly. It's not like they've suddenly fallen to a point where they cannot get back up. You know, 72 wins to 73 losses. They are very, very close. They're hovering right about where I need them to be. You know what? If they could just clear an entire series of wins, that would be spectacular. It's not going to be this one against the Athletics, unfortunately. But you know what? They put up a good fight. They fell to the Athletics. The Athletics won 6-5, which is nice and close, and that is a very exciting ball game, I tell you what. But today, they're going up against the Athletics for game two of the three-game series at 6:40 local time. And then tomorrow afternoon, they'll be at it again. So you know what? If they just win these next two games against the Athletics and then sweep the Orioles starting on Friday, that would be spectacular. As far as I'm concerned, they've still got a good season to carry out all through to the end of September. I'm keeping my fingers crossed for those Blue Jays because... Well, partly because there's a little bit of hometown pride, partly because they're the only Canadian team in Major League Baseball, and partly because I have lost more Blue Jays hats than I can count. Which reminds me, I really should get a new Blue Jays hat, but that's something that I will worry about probably next week. Oh, man. All right, it is 8:26. Man, I'm trying to shortchange us an hour here. My goodness. Or trying to give us an extra hour. I don't know. I can't tell. Math is not my strong suit at this hour. I can count to 60, and that's about it. All right, we are going to jump into one last tune to get us to the Shone FM News at 8:30. And I believe that we are going to take a little bit of a Mark Chestnut. Here he is now with I Want My Baby Back. 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
1: Partly cloudy and 10 at the Whitehorse Airport, this is Stuart Cardinal-Bunnell with the Shona FM News. Yukon RCMP's Crime Reduction Unit has charged a British Columbia man following a drug trafficking investigation in Whitehorse. In a media release, police say that 31-year-old Burnaby resident Kennedy George, also known as CJ Brown, was arrested and charged with two counts of possession of cocaine for the purposes of trafficking, possession of property obtained by crime over $5,000, and possession of property obtained by crime under $5,000. According to the release, George was found in possession of more than 80 grams of believed crack cocaine and over $3,000 in cash when he was arrested in Porter Creek on August 27th. Police say that they obtained and executed a Controlled Drugs and Substances Act search warrant in Whistlebend, where they seized approximately 2.7 kilograms of believed cocaine, 500 grams of illicit cannabis, and over $150,000 in cash. Yukon RCMP reminds the public to report suspicious activity, no matter how small the piece of information is. In related news, Yukon RCMP's ongoing crime reduction efforts have led to the seizure of drugs and four arrests in Watson Lake. In a media release, police say that Watson Lake RCMP executed a search warrant that resulted in the seizure of 83 grams of suspected cocaine and over $13,000 in cash. Following that investigation, 49-year-old British Columbia resident Christopher Munch was charged with possession for the purpose of trafficking, possession of property obtained by crime over $5,000, possession of a weapon contrary to order, possession of a weapon for a dangerous purpose, and two charges of failed to comply with a probation order. 33-year-old Watson Lake resident Jade Miller was charged with possession for the purpose of trafficking. In an unrelated investigation, Watson Lake RCMP also seized a loaded rifle and 24 grams of suspected cocaine from a stolen vehicle from Edmonton. As a result, Edmonton residents Shannon Kerr and Wesley Grist were both charged with unauthorized possession of a firearm in a motor vehicle and possession of property obtained by crime over $5,000. Kerr was also charged for failing to comply with conditions of a release order. Police remind Yukoners that they can report suspected criminal or drug activity by phoning their local RCMP detachment or by submitting an anonymous tip to Crime Stoppers. CarMax RCMP is investigating a fatal motor vehicle collision that occurred on the North Klondike Highway last week. In a media release, police say that two vehicles were involved in the collision near Little Fox Lake on September 2nd. According to the release, one passenger was pronounced deceased at the scene, while both drivers and one other passenger were transported for medical treatment. Police say in the release that the highway was closed to traffic for over 2 hours following the collision to allow Yukon Coroner's Service, Yukon Emergency Medical Services, Ibex Valley Fire Rescue, Hootalinqua Volunteer Fire Department, and Yukon Highways and Public Works to attend the scene. The highway was fully reopened nearly 24 hours after the collision. That's the Shona FM News. 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

From ABC News Tech Trends. OpenAI and Microsoft are facing a new copyright infringement lawsuit. The Seattle Times and Newsday are now suing the tech firms, alleging they used the outlet's journalism to train artificial intelligence models without permission. The lawsuit claims the AI models can reproduce that writing in response to people's questions. Nearly 400 local newspapers have sued the two companies over similar claims, as has the New York Times, Encyclopedia Britannica, and Merriam-Webster. And just a few days after OpenAI released its latest large language model, someone has now used it to beat a video game. YouTuber Cozy Blaze says they got GPT-6 Astra, as the model is known, to play through the entirety of Portal, a puzzle game from 2007. They say it took less than 24 hours for the AI model to complete the full game. The total cost to run the model, though, $571.18. With Tech Trends, I'm Mike Dubusky, ABC News.

0: Brooks and Dunn, I'll Never Forgive My Heart. You're listening to Cool Country Morning on Shone FM 98.1 in Whitehorse, 90.5 in the communities. How's it going? I'm Stuart Cardinal Bunnell. And hey, there's a movie that came out on Friday, and it kind of just reinforces the need to do a quick little Google search before you take your kids to the movies. I really hope that I'm not too late for any Yukon families with this information. The movie is called Buddy, and it's about a Barney the dinosaur type character with a big suit. But it is very much a horror movie. So it is definitely not kid friendly. And there have been quite a few stories that I've heard over the last few days about parents who took their kids to see this movie and realized very, very quickly that that was a mistake. But rather than hold themselves accountable, they took it out on employees at the movie theater. So, you know what? It's Deadpool all over again. You know, just do a quick Google search on movies before you take your kids out to see them. Because not every movie is properly aimed at kids. That being said, there are some movies out there that are very much aimed at kids, including Coyote versus Acme. This is a movie that was canceled, and then after quite a bit of public pressure, it was brought back. And I've seen a couple of clips from it, and it looks like a funny, family-friendly romp. Really great stuff, and it's in that sort of mixed media, live action plus classic 2D animation style. It's reminiscent of things like Space Jam and Looney Tunes Back in Action. It's just newer, and John Cena is involved playing a slimy lawyer, which is a role that I would not have pegged him for, but in the clips that I saw, he does a really great job. Coyote versus Acme is going to be in theaters for another week. And then on Friday, we've got a couple of new movies coming into the Yukon Theater. They are Tony, and that is about Anthony Bourdain. Looks like a biopic. And then there's one called It Ends, which is a mystery, thriller, horror, science fiction, fantasy. Again, one of those things that's probably not for kids. If you want to take your kids to see a movie this Friday, Coyote versus Acme is probably your best bet, unless they're really into cooking, in which case, with your own discretion, you can go check out Tony instead. Now, with that, I think that you probably know what's coming next. Shone FM does a movie pass giveaway, and I need to add a couple of names to our draw. So what we're going to do is I'm going to open up the phone lines, 668-6676, if you want two movie passes for the Yukon Theater. They are good for a year. So if none of these movies really strike your fancy, don't worry, because there are movies that will be coming out in the next year that may very well suit your fancy. Good for 1 year. All you got to do is give me a call, 668-6676, and I'll put your name and contact information in our draw. All right, I can see the phone lines lighting up already. We'll jump back into the tunes in a moment. Rebecca Lynn Howard is on deck, coming up for you right after this.
1: The future of animals everywhere is at risk. In the last 40 years, over half of the world's animal populations have disappeared. Biodiversity is in crisis, and we need to do something now to reverse this alarming trend. Earth Rangers knows that no one cares more about animals than our children, and by providing them with the tools and the inspiration to take action, kids can make a real difference to the survival of wildlife. Already thousands of children across Canada are joining forces as Earth Rangers to help protect animals and their habitats. To get your child involved or to make a donation, please visit earthrangers.com.

when he came to read my rights. And he said, son, when you leave this way, you can never come back.

0: All right, that's Terry Clark with Three Mississippi. You're listening to Cool Country Morning on Shone FM 98.1 in Whitehorse, 90.5 in the communities. How's it going? I'm Stuart Cardinal Bunnell, sitting in for Carl while he's in Kamloops for the BC 55 Plus Games. He's going to be competing in bowling a little bit later this week. I did find something resembling a very, very basic schedule. The only sport that's competing today is hockey, and the Yukon does not have a contingent playing hockey. However, every other sport is going to be see some competition starting tomorrow and Thursday, and then some of those competitions will wrap up Thursday, and then everything else will wrap up on Friday. I'm going to do my best to find out where to look for the results so that we can keep a tab on Carl and see how the rest of Team Yukon is doing during the BC 55 Plus Games in Kamloops. So I'm going to keep you as up to date on that as I can this week, just because, you know, we can. and normally Carl goes and it's just, oh, okay, he's enjoying time with his family. He's out of contact with us, and that's totally fine. But now we can keep an eye on him and see how he's doing at the games while he competes. And that's very exciting for me. Because I can't wait to see what kind of hardware he brings back, as well as the rest of Team Yukon. I'm looking forward to them coming back and having some shiny stuff to show us just how well they did at the BC 55 Plus Games. I'm really looking forward to it, and of course I'm going to talk to Carl about it when he is back next week. I believe that he should be back on the Monday, or possibly the Wednesday. I'm not 100% certain, but don't worry, he will be back. All right, we are creeping up on 9 o'clock here, which means that it's just about time for me to get out of the way so that we can play the Canadian Press News. And after the Canadian Press News, stick around because I'm going to have a look at weather across the territory.
1: From the National Newsroom of the Canadian Press, I'm Karen Rebo. Canada's retaliatory tariffs on nearly $28 billion worth of U.S. goods took effect at midnight, turning its escalating trade war with President Donald Trump into a test watched far beyond our border. Many wonder, can a country much smaller than the U.S. stand up to Trump and succeed? Prime Minister Mark Carney has rejected U.S. trade demands that he believes could hollow out key Canadian industries and limit our independence. The public has also been rallying behind Carney amid Trump's threats to Canada's sovereignty with disparaging memes, taunts, and put-downs. Saskatchewan's government, meantime, is set to slap its 50% retaliatory tax on American booze today. Unlike other Canadian provinces, Saskatchewan and Alberta do not have a ban on American alcohol products. Canada's transport minister is in the Northwest Territories today to announce what Ottawa says is a major investment to advance a nation-building infrastructure project. Stephen McKinnon will be joined in Norman Wells by Crown Indigenous Relations Minister Rebecca Alty. Food Allergy Canada is calling for cross-country legislation requiring schools to stock either EpiPens or nasal sprays for students who suffer an unexpected anaphylactic reaction. It says U.S. data suggests 25% of anaphylaxis cases at schools happen to students who haven't had a severe allergic reaction before. Here's Canadian Press reporter Lisa Laporte.
2: Executive Director Jennifer Gertz says provincial education ministries have varying policies on how to make schools as safe as possible for kids with food, bee, or wasp allergies. But Gertz says Alberta is the only province where keeping epinephrine devices on hand for students who don't have their own is the law.
1: Pediatric allergist Dr. Scott Cameron says EpiPens cost about $100 each, and many families of kids with severe allergies can't afford to buy one for school and another one for home. And a Canadian tourist is reported to be in good health after his yacht was found by Australian rescuers, partially submerged in a remote part of the Indian Ocean. The Australian Maritime Safety Authority says the man was reported to be traveling from Darwin on the northern tip of Australia to the Aussie territory of Christmas Island, south of Jakarta, Indonesia. He failed to check in with family in Canada on Sunday. Dan Gillis at the AMSA Rescue Coordination Center in Canberra says the yachtsman waited for recovery aboard an emergency raft dropped from a Royal Australian Navy helicopter.
3: The Australian Navy ship HMAS Supply happened to be around about 100 nautical miles away. They were able to deploy a rescue helicopter, which winched the sailor to safety and then recovered him to the HMAS Supply.
1: Gillis says it was wonderful to be able to help this Canadian sailor who got into trouble in a very remote part of the world. This is the Canadian Press. In sports, the visiting teams posted key wins in Labor Day Monday's CFL action. The second-place Toronto Argonauts beat the third-place Hamilton Tiger Cats 37-22 to solidify their playoff position in the East. The Edmonton Elks improved their lead atop the West Division to 9-3 with a 38-28 win in Calgary over the Stampeders. The Stamps squandered an 18-point lead early in the second half. Stamps quarterback Vernon Adams Jr. was disappointed.
4: We're a good team, too, so we just have to finish. You know, we had a lead, and we just got to take care of that.
1: The Toronto Blue Jays committed three errors and lost 6-5 to the Athletics in Sacramento. Home runs from Alejandro Kirk, Kaz Okamoto, and then a ninth-inning homer from Andrés Giménez tied the game at 5, but an A's infield single drove in the winning run in the bottom of the ninth. The Blue Jays remain one game behind Cleveland for the last American League wildcard spot. From the Canadian Press, I'm Karen Rebeau.
0: Thank you, Karen. We're going to take a quick look at the weather across the territory here before we jump back into the music on Cool Country Morning. In Whitehorse, mostly cloudy and 10. Beaver Creek sitting at 9 this hour. Burwash, mostly cloudy and 11. Carmack sitting at 4. Dawson City, cloudy and 11. Faro, mostly cloudy and 9. Haines Junction sitting at 11 this hour. Mayo, fog with a temperature of 5. Teslin, mostly cloudy and 10. Watson Lake, mostly cloudy and 8. And once again at the Whitehorse Airport, mostly cloudy and 10. How's it going? I'm Stuart Cardinal Bunnell, sitting in for Carl while he's at the BC 55 Plus Games in Kamloops. I'm going to keep you as up to date on that as I can, but the entirety of Team Yukon actually isn't participating today because the only sport that is competing is hockey for today. So as soon as I've got some information on what is going on tomorrow, I will let you know. I'm going to keep looking for things so that I can be a little bit more informed before I jump on the mic tomorrow morning. With that, though, we are going to jump back into the tunes. I've got Alan Jackson with Jimmy Buffett, 5 o'clock somewhere. Certainly not 5 o'clock here, but it's definitely 5 o'clock somewhere. 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

0: time zone am I on? What country am I in?
1: It doesn't matter. It's 5 o'clock somewhere.
0: It's always on 5 in Margaritaville, come to think of it.
1: Yeah, I heard that.
0: You've been there, haven't you?
1: Yes, sir.
0: I've seen your boat there.
1: I've been to Margaritaville a few times.
0: All right. Well, that's good.
1: Stumble my way back.
0: Okay. Well, we just want to make sure you can keep it between the navigational beacons.
1: Between the buoys. I got it.
0: All right. Well, it's 5 o'clock. Let's go somewhere.
1: I'm ready. Crank it up.
0: Let's get out of here.
1: I'm gone.

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You're listening to Cool Country Morning on Shone FM, 98.1 in Whitehorse, 90.5 in the communities. Tough to say that you need a breather after a long weekend, and yet, for some reason, I don't know what it is, but for some reason, I always feel more tired on a short week. So if you are feeling the same way that I'm feeling, you have my sincere sympathy. But there's not a whole lot we can do about it, but just keep on rolling. So that is what we're going to do. Well, that's what I'm going to do. If you decide that you want to stay in bed all day, that's totally up to you. Quick shout out to my wife who is listening to me this morning. Hello, darling. I love you. All right, moving on. Again, that's very mushy for the morning, so let's move on. There's a cultural gathering of nations going on in... Where is this? Dawson Creek. That's no good. I saw Dawson and I got excited. So instead of talking about that, we'll talk about some of the other things that are going on this month. The Klondike Road Relay is starting on September 11th. It's supposed to finish on September 12th here in Whitehorse. Just a quick heads up for anybody who's going to be on the South Klondike Highway heading into Skagway during those days. You're going to see a lot of people on the road. Klondike Road Relay, that's a nice long race. So if you're driving, be careful. If you are participating in the road relay, be careful. Just generally be careful, I guess. Oh, so this is the kind of wisdom that I've got for you at 9:15 on a Tuesday morning. What else have we got going on this weekend? Completely different. Cork and Fork is hosting their Oktoberfest from September 11th to 13th, so that's all weekend. It's 3 days of Bavaria in the Yukon. You are encouraged to dust off your lederhosen if you've got them, and practice your Prost. Now, tickets will include a custom stein, your first beer fill, and portions of the proceeds go to Golden Horn Volunteer Fire Department. And if that's not, if partying wasn't good enough for you, it's also promoting a good cause. That sounds like a really great time, and that's going to be going on at the Cork and Fork. All right. Lots of other stuff going on this month, but I'm going to save some of it for a little bit later. For now, I'm going to get off the microphone and jump back into the tunes here. I've got Martina McBride on deck with... No, I don't. I have Radney Foster coming up now with Hammer and Nails. 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

Shona Them is looking for a general manager. Reporting to the board of directors, the GM is responsible for the overall leadership, management, and strategic direction of Shona Them and Northern Native Broadcasting Yukon. The successful candidate will bring both strong management experience and practical knowledge of the radio broadcasting industry. They will also need to understand the unique environment of a radio station, its programming, people, technology, regulatory responsibilities, revenue opportunities, and relationship with its listeners and communities. The successful candidate will have the opportunity to work with an experienced team, Yukon First Nations, and community partners to strengthen the programming, modernize the operation, and grow our audience and revenues, and build a sustainable future for Indigenous radio in the North. Interested applicants are invited to submit a resume and cover letter describing their broadcasting and leadership experience and their interest in joining Shona Them. The closing date for the position will be September the 11th, 2026. Salary will be commensurate with experience. Applications can be emailed to finance@shonafm.com. 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

0: 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You're listening to Cool Country Morning on Shone FM 98.1 in Whitehorse, 90.5 in the communities. How's it going? I'm Stuart Cardinal Bunnell. The sun appears to be poking out just a little bit over Whitehorse. It's been a bit of a cloudy morning, but that's okay because the weather is not ever going to be cloudy all the time. I believe it was Trooper who said that. This is something about being here for a good time and not a long time. But before I play some more tunes for you, I have your update from the Shone FM newsroom.
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0: Partly cloudy and 10 at the Whitehorse Airport, this is Stuart Cardinal Bunnell with the Shone FM News. Yukon RCMP's Crime Reduction Unit has charged a British Columbia man following a drug trafficking investigation in Whitehorse. In a media release, police say that 31-year-old Burnaby resident Kennedy George, also known as CJ Brown, was arrested and charged with two counts of possession of cocaine for the purposes of trafficking, possession of property obtained by crime over $5,000, and possession of property obtained by crime under $5,000. According to the release, George was found in possession of more than 80 grams of believed crack cocaine and over $3,000 in cash when he was arrested in Porter Creek on August 27th. Police say that they obtained and executed a Controlled Drugs and Substances Act search warrant in Whistlebend, where they seized approximately 2.7 kilograms of believed cocaine, 500 grams of illicit cannabis, and over $150,000 in cash. Yukon RCMP reminds the public to report suspicious activity, no matter how small the piece of information is. In related news, Yukon RCMP's ongoing crime reduction efforts have led to the seizure of drugs and four arrests in Watson Lake. In a media release, police say that Watson Lake RCMP executed a search warrant that resulted in the seizure of 83 grams of suspected cocaine and over $13,000 in cash. Following that investigation, 49-year-old British Columbia resident Christopher Munch was charged with possession for the purpose of trafficking, possession of property obtained by crime over $5,000, possession of a weapon contrary to order, possession of a weapon for a dangerous purpose, and two charges of failed to comply with a probation order. 33-year-old Watson Lake resident Jade Miller was charged with possession for the purpose of trafficking. In an unrelated investigation, Watson Lake RCMP also seized a loaded rifle and 24 grams of suspected cocaine from a stolen vehicle from Edmonton. As a result, Edmonton residents Shannon Kerr and Wesley Grist were both charged with unauthorized possession of a firearm in a motor vehicle and possession of property obtained by crime over $5,000. Kerr was also charged for failing to comply with conditions of a release order. Police remind Yukoners that they can report suspected criminal or drug activity by phoning their local RCMP detachment or by submitting an anonymous tip to Crime Stoppers. CarMax RCMP is investigating a fatal motor vehicle collision that occurred on the North Klondike Highway last week. In a media release, police say that two vehicles were involved in the collision near Little Fox Lake on September 2nd. According to the release, one passenger was pronounced deceased at the scene, while both drivers and one other passenger were transported for medical treatment. Police say in the release that the highway was closed to traffic for over 2 hours following the collision to allow Yukon Coroner's Service, Yukon Emergency Medical Services, Ibex Valley Fire Rescue, Hootalinqua Volunteer Fire Department, and Yukon Highways and Public Works to attend the scene. The highway was fully reopened nearly 24 hours after the collision. That's the Shone FM News. 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

Alison Krauss and Union Street. That's Ghost in This House. You're listening to Cool Country Morning on Shone FM, 98.1 in Whitehorse, 90.5 in Communities. And I got to tell you, I should not start talking over applause because it will give me an ego that I do not need. I've already got one that's probably too big for my head. Last thing we need is to inflate it further. It is 9:38 on this Tuesday, September 8th. And I've got to let you know about a Headstone Potlatch that's going on this weekend. On September 13th, it's for Daphne Jeanette Johns. The Headstone viewing is at 12 p.m. at Lake Labarge Cemetery. And dinner to follow starting at 2 p.m. at Quanlin Dunn Nakwatiku Potlatch House. Once again, that is the Headstone Potlatch for Daphne Jeanette Johns on September 13th at Lake Labarge Cemetery with dinner at Nakwatiku Potlatch House. We've also got a celebration of life for Margaret Commodore. That's happening later today, actually, starting 2 o'clock. At the Quanlin Dunn Cultural Center, celebrating the life of Margaret Commodore. And then dinner will follow. Starts at 2 p.m. today at Quanlin Dunn Cultural Center. All right, we are going to jump back into the music here. I've got Derailers on deck with This Big City. You're listening to Cool Country Morning on Shone FM. Oh.

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Mindy McCready, guys do it all the time. You're listening to Cool Country Morning on Shone FM, 98.1 in Whitehorse, 90.5 in the communities. How's it going? I'm Stuart Cardinal Bunnell, sitting in for Carl while he is in Kamloops for the BC 55 Plus Games. They start today with hockey, but Team UConn does not have a team competing in hockey this week. That being said, everything else that is, or every other event that has a competition in Kamloops, you will see some familiar faces competing in those events, including bowling, which is where our friend Carl is going to be competing. All of that action starts tomorrow in Kamloops. I'm going to keep you as up to date as I possibly can while he is away and while I am sitting here in front of the mic. Just 12 more minutes for Cool Country Morning. I'm going to jump back into the tunes now. I've got Prairie Oyster on deck with In the Summertime. You're listening to Cool Country Morning on Shone FM.

Johnny Cash, greatest cowboy of them all. And that is just about going to do it for Cool Country Morning today. Thank you so much for joining me. I will be back with you for the rest of the week from 7 to 10. Don't worry, though, I'm not leaving you in anything but the most capable hands. Elaine Shorty is up next with Indigenous Connections. I don't know what she's going to play, but I know it's going to be a good show. It always is. I will leave you now with a little bit of Scotty McCreery with Water Tower Town to get you to the Canadian Press News Update at 10 o'clock.

0: Now this update from the Canadian Press. Canada and European countries are banning goods from Israel's settlements in the West Bank. A joint statement accuses Israel of enabling settler violence and working to expand the settlements widely understood to be illegal under international law. Prime Minister Mark Carney says Canada's response to the U.S. trade war aims to make this country stronger and more resilient. Canada's tariffs of up to 50% on American imports took effect today in response to American levies on its imports of a range of Canadian goods. U.S. President Donald Trump's latest map-making exercise has rattled the North Atlantic. Trump posted a map showing the U.S. sprawling across all of North America, extending into Greenland and Iceland. The Kremlin says Russian President Vladimir Putin has assured U.S. President Trump Moscow has no aggressive intentions toward Europe. The Russian leader also told Trump about plans to make battlefield gains in Ukraine and achieve Russia's military goals. From the Canadian Press, I'm Jason White.
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Top of the morning, Elaine Shorty with you until 1 o'clock this afternoon. It is Tuesday, September 8th. Hoping everybody had a very restful long weekend. Myself, it actually was quite restful and quite peaceful. That's what happens when you kind of like live alone. At any rate, just going to get back into some more music. It's Tuesday. But of course, you know, because we had the holiday yesterday, it kind of feels a little bit like Monday. But of course, we all know that's not how it is. Anyways, 5 minutes after 10 a.m., going to get back into some more music. Here is Diet, Like a Drum.

9 minutes after 10 a.m. and Diet Like a Drum. I do have a message celebrating the life of Margaret Commodore. Will take place today, Tuesday, September 8th, and that'll be at 2 p.m. And that will be at the Quinlan Dunn Cultural Center, which is 1171 Front Street in Whitehorse. Again, celebrating the life of Margaret Commodore today, Tuesday, September 8th at 2 p.m. A dinner will follow. And again, this is at the Quinlan Dunn Cultural Center. Getting back into some more music, here is Pure Prairie League and Amy.

0: That's where it's eat that a scene. Get that it that tongue. It's eat to go star. Good here, get that, it's eat good and data. Kahigan, tahi, good here. Art and zinny, good danny la, good dick, good gag with stinny. Good tea, good nigga, good day, casco, good day, good tea, good tea, yeah, la, good here. Good here, good see that, good danny, yeah. Did he? It's where Tiki, Caris in the hero. Get down yet in ya. Gutierra, Sogunun, Ida. Ah, and Zinni would see good and down. I tell my grandson that women are special. Women give life. Women are teachers. I tell my grandson to show respect to the woman in his life.
1: It's 19 minutes after 10 a.m. Before that message, you heard Susan Aglukark and OCM. I'm going to play two in a row. I couldn't make up my mind which Kentucky Headhunters I wanted to hear. So then I thought, you know what? I will play two Kentucky Headhunters. We're going to have Spirit in the Sky, and then right after that, Walk Softly on This Heart of Mine. Then I'll come back, and I'll give you the current weather conditions across the Yukon.

We're 27 minutes after 10 a.m., two in a row with the Kentucky Headhunters. Walk softly on this heart of mine and started off with spirit in the sky. I do have the current weather conditions for you across the Yukon. In Beaver Creek right now, mostly cloudy, temperature sitting at 9. In Burwash, 12 degrees, and they have cloud there as well. In Carmax, 8. Dawson, mostly cloudy, and 11. In Faro, mostly cloudy, and 11. Haines Junction, temperature sitting at 13. In Mayo, mostly cloudy and 9. In Old Crow, 6 degrees. Pelly, 9 degrees. Rock River, 10 degrees. In Teslin, mostly cloudy and 13. Watson Lake is the hot spot in the Yukon right now, mostly cloudy and 15. Here in Whitehorse, mostly cloudy and 13 degrees. There is a whole lot of cloud out there also in Whitehorse. But, you know, I think it's going to be actually a very pleasant day. It's kind of, it's just going to be one of those days where it might seem like it's a little bit, a little cooler, lots of cloud out there and everything. But I honestly think it's going to be a good day. We're going to get back into some more music and have a listen to some Dwight Yoakam and Pocket of a Clown. And-

22 minutes away from 11 a.m. and the Eagles here on Shona FM with Lion Eyes. You're listening to Elaine Shorty. I'm here with you until 1 o'clock this afternoon. Hoping everybody's having a really pleasant Tuesday, back to work after a restful long weekend. So I'm thinking that everybody probably had a really good time this long weekend. Everybody getting ready, or actually everybody getting used to the kiddies back in school, back to, I guess, pretty much a regular time. You know, like people are, during the summer, everybody takes holidays and that sort of thing, and now we're getting back into the grind of things. We're going to get back into some more music, going to have a listen to Johnny Cash, and the name of the tune is Hurt. But before that, I just mentioned talking about things that are happening. If you have something going on in your community and you would like for us to talk about it or possibly do an interview, you can reach me at eshorty, that's eshorty, at shonefm.com. We certainly would love to be able to do an interview with people out in the communities to talk about things that are happening. After all, we are community radio, the First Nations community radio in the Yukon, so want to make sure that we're including everybody. Here's Johnny Cash, Hurt.

15 minutes away from 11 a.m. Seals and Crofts. We may never pass this way again. Getting us closer to the news, Rascal Flatts. Love you out loud.

We're 8 minutes away from 11 a.m. and Jim Croce, Time in a Bottle. Before that, I played you the Rascal Flatts, Love You Out Loud. We got about, 8 minutes, 8 minutes away from 11 a.m., and that's our new.

3 minutes away from 11 a.m. and already ready to go. Mary Chapin Carpenter. And down at the Twist and Shout, going to take us to our news. Every once in a while, something happens, and things don't happen the way you want it to happen. Hopefully... Oh, there we go.

Now this update from the Canadian Press. Canada is joining the UK and several European nations, banning imports from Israeli settlements in the occupied West Bank. Israel's president calls the move a grave miscalculation that he says will fall on the wrong side of history. Prime Minister Mark Carney says the aim of Canada's tariff response is to ensure that no country can hold it hostage. Carney reiterated his warning that the U.S. is trying to break Canada so they can own it and promised that will never happen. Australian marine safety officials say the rescue of a Canadian shows just how quickly sea conditions can change. The Canadian tourist is reported to be in good health after being airlifted back to Australia from his partially submerged yacht in a remote part of the Indian Ocean. The only known pelt of an extinct woolly dog has returned to British Columbia for the first time. The dogs were bred by Indigenous peoples for thousands of years and shorn like sheep for ceremonial blankets and textiles. From the Canadian Press, I'm Jason White.

We're 7 minutes after 11 a.m. and Lou Rodeo with 5 days in May. We've got a couple of things that are happening today. Well, one of them is there's going to be a celebration of life for Margaret Commodore. She passed away in June 1st. They did have a ceremony in her home community in BC. And because she spent so much time with us in the Yukon and did a lot of great work in her political career, her family decided that they would have a ceremony here in Whitehorse as well. And that's today, September 8th, Tuesday. It will be at the Quinlan Dunn Cultural Center. It starts at 2 p.m. and there will be a dinner to follow. Again, Margaret Commodore, they're going to have her celebration of life today. And it's going to be at the Quinlan Dunn Cultural Center starting at 2 o'clock. And they will have dinner to follow. And her family, like, they made this beautiful, beautiful poster. And the last thing that says on the poster says, "See you in the funny papers." So Margaret must have said that quite a bit. At any rate, we're going to get back into some more music and have a listen to Jerry Alford and Shun Dunn, Changes.

Dave Haddock here on Shawn FM and Keep It Simple. We're at 19 minutes after 11 a.m. I do have a message here. Headstone Potlatch for Agnes Charlie will be on Saturday, September 12th at 2 p.m. And this will be at the CarMax Recreation Center in CarMax. And everyone is welcome to come to that. It is a Crow giveaway. Again, Headstone Potlatch for Agnes W. Charlie, and that'll be this coming weekend on Saturday, September 12th, and it'll be at 2 o'clock, and it will be at the Carcross Recreation Center in CarMax, and everyone is welcome to attend that. Getting back to more music, here is Manfred Jensen, Pocket Full of Blues.

0: It's 23 minutes after 11 a.m. and Manfred Jensen and Pocket Full of Blues. I've got somebody who keeps phoning me. I keep answering the phone and there is nothing there. So I'm not certain. I do know that there's been some problems with some cell phones. And so keep trying and hopefully we will be able to chat fairly soon. Don't know. At any rate, I did have somebody call me and they wanted to hear some Ernest Moniz. And the name of the tune is Never Been to Spain. Here's Ernest Moniz and Sons, Never Been to Spain.
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0: 27 minutes away from 12 o'clock, a little bit of Prince, William Prince and Breathless. William, he'll be here in Whitehorse in November for Blue Feather. I'm going to try and find out how sales are going, because I know the tickets are on sale, the earliest ever. I believe they went for sale in June. And again, that's Blue Feather, which is November 5th and 6th. I have to make sure on that date. But at any rate, I know that both nights, Friday and Saturday, are jam-packed with some absolutely wonderful musicians. I did have Gary Bailey come in sometime in June, and I'm going to ask him to come back, and we can, him and I can sit down and chat about the lineup and that sort of thing, and what Blue Feather is all about. We're going to have this message, and right after that, we'll have some Robbie Robertson and Somewhere Down the Crazy River.
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shivered in the heat. I was feeling like a stranger in a strange land. You know, where people play games with the night. God, it was too hot to sleep. I followed the sound of a jukebox coming from up the levee. All of a sudden, I could hear somebody whistling from right behind me. I turned around and she said,

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The fields are empty, abandoned 59 Chevy. Laying in the back seat, listening to Little Willie John. Yeah, it's when time stood still. You know, I think I'm gonna go down to Madam X and let her read my mind. She said that voodoo stuff don't

0: Wait, did you hear that?
1: Oh, this is sure stirring up some ghosts for me. She said there's one thing you gotta learn, is not to be afraid of it. I said, no, I like it. I like it, it's good. She said you like it now, but you'll learn to love it later.

quarter, 20 minutes away from 12 o'clock, and Robbie Robertson here on Shawn FM and somewhere down the crazy river. I have current weather conditions for you across the Yukon. In Beaver Creek, light rain, temperature sitting at 9. In Burwash, partly cloudy and temperatures at 14. CarMax, 13. Dawson, it's cloudy and 12. In Faro, cloudy as well and 12 there. Haines Junction, the hot spot in the Yukon right now, temperature sitting at 15. In Mayo, mostly cloudy and 9. In Old Crow, 7 degrees. In Pelly, 13 degrees. Rock River, 12 degrees. In Teslin, mostly cloudy and 13. Watson Lake, mostly cloudy and 15. Here in Whitehorse, we have a lot of cloud here and our temperature is sitting at 14. We're just getting on with some more music. I can't believe how fast this day is rolling along here. It's just like, I don't know. It just seems like I just walked in the door and I'm already getting at 20 minutes away from 12 o'clock. I do have another message. There is going to be a headstone potlatch, and this one is for Daphne Janet Johns, and it will be on September 13th. The headstone viewing will begin at 12 o'clock, and that will be at the Lake LaBarge Cemetery. There will be a dinner to follow at 2 p.m., and this will be at the Quanlin Dunn Nequatiku Potlatch House. Again, headstone potlatch for Daphne Johns. It will be on Sunday, September 13th. The headstone viewing will be at 12 o'clock, and that will be at the Lake LaBarge Cemetery. A dinner will follow at 2 p.m., and that'll be at the Quanlin Dunn Nequatiku Potlatch House. Going to get back into some more music. Here is Denny Zaghi and me.

We're sitting at 10 minutes away from 12 o'clock, and Kenny Starr with All Right, getting us very close to the news, actually right to the news. Going to have a listen to some Wilbur Kendi, Gwich'in Princess, followed with Red Blaze, Here I Go Again, and then 12 o'clock, we'll have the news.

Oh, we're 6 minutes away from 12 o'clock, and Wilbur Kendi and Gwich'in Princess. Oh, my goodness. What happened? I don't know. At any rate, we will be having our news at 12 noon, and that's the Canadian Press News. Here, we're going to go into some red blaze now, and here I go again.

0: From the National Newsroom of the Canadian Press, I'm Karen Rebo. Canada's retaliatory tariffs on nearly $28 billion worth of U.S. goods took effect at midnight, turning its escalating trade war with President Donald Trump into a test watched far beyond our border. Many wonder, can a country much smaller than the U.S. stand up to Trump and succeed? Prime Minister Mark Carney has rejected U.S. trade demands that he believes could hollow out key Canadian industries and limit our independence. The public has also been rallying behind Carney amid Trump's threats to Canada's sovereignty with disparaging memes, taunts, and put-downs. Saskatchewan's government, meantime, is set to slap its 50% retaliatory tax on American booze today. Unlike other Canadian provinces, Saskatchewan and Alberta do not have a ban on American alcohol products. Canada's transport minister is in the Northwest Territories today to announce what Ottawa says is a major investment to advance a nation-building infrastructure project. Stephen McKinnon will be joined in Norman Wells by Crown Indigenous Relations Minister Rebecca Alty. Food Allergy Canada is calling for cross-country legislation requiring schools to stock either EpiPens or nasal sprays for students who suffer an unexpected anaphylactic reaction. It says U.S. data suggests 25% of anaphylaxis cases at schools happen to students who haven't had a severe allergic reaction before. Here's Canadian Press reporter Lisa Laporte.
1: Executive Director Jennifer Gertz says provincial education ministries have varying policies on how to make schools as safe as possible for kids with food, bee, or wasp allergies. But Gertz says Alberta is the only province where keeping epinephrine devices on hand for students who don't have their own is the law.
0: Pediatric allergist Dr. Scott Cameron says EpiPens cost about $100 each, and many families of kids with severe allergies can't afford to buy one for school and another one for home. And a Canadian tourist is reported to be in good health after his yacht was found by Australian rescuers partially submerged in a remote part of the Indian Ocean. The Australian Maritime Safety Authority says the man was reported to be traveling from Darwin on the northern tip of Australia to the Aussie territory of Christmas Island, south of Jakarta, Indonesia. He failed to check in with family in Canada on Sunday. Dan Gillis at the AMSA Rescue Coordination Centre in Canberra says the yachtsman waited for recovery aboard an emergency raft dropped from a Royal Australian Navy helicopter.
2: The Australian Navy ship HMAS Supply happened to be around about 100 nautical miles away. They were able to deploy a rescue helicopter, which winched the sailor to safety and then recovered him to the HMAS Supply.
0: Gillis says it was wonderful to be able to help this Canadian sailor who got into trouble in a very remote part of the world. This is the Canadian Press. In sports, the visiting teams posted key wins in Labor Day Monday's CFL action. The second-place Toronto Argonauts beat the third-place Hamilton Tiger Cats 37-22 to solidify their playoff position in the East. The Edmonton Elks improved their lead atop the West Division to 9-3 with a 38-28 win in Calgary over the Stampeders. The Stamps squandered an 18-point lead early in the second half. Stamps quarterback Vernon Adams Jr. was disappointed.
3: We're a good team, too, so we just have to finish. You know, we had a lead, and we just got to take care of that.
0: The Toronto Blue Jays committed three errors and lost 6-5 to the Athletics in Sacramento. Home runs from Alejandro Kirk, Kaz Okamoto, and then a ninth-inning homer from Andrés Giménez tied the game at 5, but an A's infield single drove in the winning run in the bottom of the ninth. The Blue Jays remain one game behind Cleveland for the last American League wildcard spot. From the Canadian Press, I'm Karen Rebo.
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Randy Travis, before you kill us all. 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

24 minutes after 12 o'clock, and Emmylou Harris on Moving On, getting us closer to our 12:30. Here's Ricky Van Shelton from A Jack to a King.

0: from our studios in Whitehorse, Yukon. 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
1: This is Stuart Cardinal Bunnell with the Shonathem News. Yukon RCMP's Crime Reduction Unit has charged a British Columbia man following a drug trafficking investigation in Whitehorse. In a media release, police say that 31-year-old Burnaby resident Kennedy George, also known as CJ Brown, was arrested and charged with two counts of possession of cocaine for the purposes of trafficking, possession of property obtained by crime over $5,000, and possession of property obtained by crime under $5,000. According to the release, George was found in possession of more than 80 grams of believed crack cocaine and over $3,000 in cash when he was arrested in Porter Creek on August 27th. Police say that they obtained and executed a Controlled Drugs and Substances Act search warrant in Whistlebend, where they seized approximately 2.7 kilograms of believed cocaine, 500 grams of illicit cannabis, and over $150,000 in cash. Yukon RCMP reminds the public to report suspicious activity, no matter how small the piece of information is. In related news, Yukon RCMP's ongoing crime reduction efforts have led to the seizure of drugs and four arrests in Watson Lake. In a media release, police say that Watson Lake RCMP executed a search warrant that resulted in the seizure of 83 grams of suspected cocaine and over $13,000 in cash. Following that investigation, 49-year-old British Columbia resident Christopher Munch was charged with possession for the purpose of trafficking, possession of property obtained by crime over $5,000, possession of a weapon contrary to order, possession of a weapon for a dangerous purpose, and two charges of fail to comply with a probation order. 33-year-old Watson Lake resident Jade Miller was charged with possession for the purpose of trafficking. In an unrelated investigation, Watson Lake RCMP also seized a loaded rifle and 24 grams of suspected cocaine from a stolen vehicle from Edmonton. As a result, Edmonton residents Shannon Kerr and Wesley Grist were both charged with unauthorized possession of a firearm in a motor vehicle and possession of property obtained by crime over $5,000. Kerr was also charged for failing to comply with conditions of a release order. Police remind Yukoners that they can report suspected criminal or drug activity by phoning their local RCMP detachment or by submitting an anonymous tip to Crime Stoppers. CarMax RCMP is investigating a fatal motor vehicle collision that occurred on the North Klondike Highway last week. In a media release, police say that two vehicles were involved in the collision near Little Fox Lake on September 2nd. According to the release, one passenger was pronounced deceased at the scene, while both drivers and one other passenger were transported for medical treatment. Police say in the release that the highway was closed to traffic for over 2 hours following the collision to allow Yukon Coroner's Service, Yukon Emergency Medical Services, Ibex Valley Fire Rescue, Hootalinqua Volunteer Fire Department, and Yukon Highways and Public Works to attend the scene. The highway was fully reopened nearly 24 hours after the collision. That's the ShonaFM News. 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

0: 18 minutes away from 1 o'clock, and Neil, you weren't young, and down by the river. Just going to carry on with some more music, but first this message right after that. Leonard Cohen, Dance Me to the End of Love.
1: Ka tla aya ye haiti, we are mothers. Ka slisku has aya ye haiti, we are grandmothers. Ka a tas aya ye haiti, we are aunties on our dad's side and on the mum's side. Ka tlauk has aya ye haiti. Ach tachunk ye daichaka shawat et has. City, I tell my grandchild women are important. Shawataya adetki de seik hestujik ayati. Women give life. Ka shawat ka eat etlitu hest city. Women are teachers.

Oh my goodness, I tell you, Juice Newton and Break It to Me Gently. That woman, she has an absolutely wonderful voice. Can I get back into some more music? This is going to take us closer to 1 o'clock. Here is Hallelujah with Jeff Buckley.

We're about 1 minute away from 1 o'clock, and Jeff Buckley here on Shun FM. The name of that tune, Hallelujah. Before I head out the door, I just wanted to remind you that there's going to be a celebration of life, and that is for Margaret Commodore. That will be today, September 8th, at 2 o'clock, and that'll be at the Quinlan Dunn Cultural Center. That is at 1171 Front Street in Whitehorse. And again, it starts at 2 o'clock this afternoon. And

0: And a dinner will follow after that, again celebrating the life of Margaret Commodore, Tuesday, September 8th. That's today. And it'll be at 2 o'clock. And again, at the Kwanlundun Cultural Center, the address there is 1171 Front Street here in Whitehorse. Unfortunately, Patrick is not here to join you this afternoon. We're just going to be playing some music until we have William come on with the Drive Show. It's 1 o'clock.
1: From the National Newsroom of the Canadian Press, I'm Karen Rebo. Canada's retaliatory tariffs on nearly $28 billion worth of U.S. goods took effect at midnight, turning its escalating trade war with President Donald Trump into a test watched far beyond our border. Many wonder, can a country much smaller than the U.S. stand up to Trump and succeed? Prime Minister Mark Carney has rejected U.S. trade demands that he believes could hollow out key Canadian industries and limit our independence. The public has also been rallying behind Carney amid Trump's threats to Canada's sovereignty with disparaging memes, taunts, and put-downs. Saskatchewan's government, meantime, is set to slap its 50% retaliatory tax on American booze today. Unlike other Canadian provinces, Saskatchewan and Alberta do not have a ban on American alcohol products. Canada's transport minister is in the Northwest Territories today to announce what Ottawa says is a major investment to advance a nation-building infrastructure project. Stephen MacKinnon will be joined in Norman Wells by Crown Indigenous Relations Minister Rebecca Alty. Food Allergy Canada is calling for cross-country legislation requiring schools to stock either EpiPens or nasal sprays for students who suffer an unexpected anaphylactic reaction. It says U.S. data suggests 25% of anaphylaxis cases at schools happen to students who haven't had a severe allergic reaction before. Here's Canadian Press reporter Lisa Laporte.
2: Executive Director Jennifer Gertz says provincial education ministries have varying policies on how to make schools as safe as possible for kids with food, bee, or wasp allergies. But Gertz says Alberta is the only province where keeping epinephrine devices on hand for students who don't have their own is the law.
1: Pediatric allergist Dr. Scott Cameron says EpiPens cost about $100 each, and many families of kids with severe allergies can't afford to buy one for school and another one for home. And a Canadian tourist is reported to be in good health after his yacht was found by Australian rescuers, partially submerged in a remote part of the Indian Ocean. The Australian Maritime Safety Authority says the man was reported to be traveling from Darwin on the northern tip of Australia to the Aussie territory of Christmas Island, south of Jakarta, Indonesia. He failed to check in with family in Canada on Sunday. Dan Gillis at the AMSA Rescue Coordination Centre in Canberra says the yachtsman waited for recovery aboard an emergency raft dropped from a Royal Australian Navy helicopter.
3: The Australian Navy ship HMAS Supply happened to be around about 100 nautical miles away. They were able to deploy a rescue helicopter, which winched the sailor to safety and then recovered him to the HMAS Supply.
1: Gillis says it was wonderful to be able to help this Canadian sailor who got into trouble in a very remote part of the world. This is the Canadian Press. In sports, the visiting teams posted key wins in Labor Day Monday's CFL action. The second-place Toronto Argonauts beat the third-place Hamilton Tiger Cats 37-22 to solidify their playoff position in the East. The Edmonton Elks improved their lead atop the West Division to 9-3 with a 38-28 win in Calgary over the Stampeders. The Stamps squandered an 18-point lead early in the second half. Stamps quarterback Vernon Adams Jr. was disappointed.
4: We're a good team, too, so we just have to finish. You know, we had a lead, and we just got to take care of that.
1: The Toronto Blue Jays committed three errors and lost 6-5 to the Athletics in Sacramento. Home runs from Alejandro Kirk, Kaz Okamoto, and then a ninth-inning homer from Andrés Giménez tied the game at 5, but an A's infield single drove in the winning run in the bottom of the ninth. The Blue Jays remain one game behind Cleveland for the last American League wildcard spot. From the Canadian Press, I'm Karen Rebo.

He looks up from second base. Dad's up in the stands. He saw the hit, the run, the slide. There ain't no bigger fan. In the parking lot after the

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The Yukon Aboriginal Women's Council is hosting an Elders Abuse Workshop September the 15th to the 17th at Fish Lake. 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

0: From the National Newsroom of the Canadian Press, I'm Karen Rebo. Canada's retaliatory tariffs on nearly $28 billion worth of U.S. goods took effect at midnight, turning its escalating trade war with President Donald Trump into a test watched far beyond our border. Many wonder, can a country much smaller than the U.S. stand up to Trump and succeed? Prime Minister Mark Carney has rejected U.S. trade demands that he believes could hollow out key Canadian industries and limit our independence. The public has also been rallying behind Carney amid Trump's threats to Canada's sovereignty with disparaging memes, taunts, and put-downs. Saskatchewan's government, meantime, is set to slap its 50% retaliatory tax on American booze today. Unlike other Canadian provinces, Saskatchewan and Alberta do not have a ban on American alcohol products. Canada's transport minister is in the Northwest Territories today to announce what Ottawa says is a major investment to advance a nation-building infrastructure project. Stephen McKinnon will be joined in Norman Wells by Crown Indigenous Relations Minister Rebecca Alty. Food Allergy Canada is calling for cross-country legislation requiring schools to stock either EpiPens or nasal sprays for students who suffer an unexpected anaphylactic reaction. It says U.S. data suggests 25% of anaphylaxis cases at schools happen to students who haven't had a severe allergic reaction before. Here's Canadian Press reporter Lisa Laporte.
1: Executive Director Jennifer Gertz says provincial education ministries have varying policies on how to make schools as safe as possible for kids with food, bee, or wasp allergies. But Gertz says Alberta is the only province where keeping epinephrine devices on hand for students who don't have their own is the law.
0: Pediatric allergist Dr. Scott Cameron says EpiPens cost about $100 each, and many families of kids with severe allergies can't afford to buy one for school and another one for home. And a Canadian tourist is reported to be in good health after his yacht was found by Australian rescuers partially submerged in a remote part of the Indian Ocean. The Australian Maritime Safety Authority says the man was reported to be traveling from Darwin on the northern tip of Australia to the Aussie territory of Christmas Island, south of Jakarta, Indonesia. He failed to check in with family in Canada on Sunday. Dan Gillis at the AMSA Rescue Coordination Centre in Canberra says the yachtsman waited for recovery aboard an emergency raft dropped from a Royal Australian Navy helicopter.
2: The Australian Navy ship HMAS Supply happened to be around about 100 nautical miles away. They were able to deploy a rescue helicopter, which winched the sailor to safety and then recovered him to the HMAS Supply.
0: Gillis says it was wonderful to be able to help this Canadian sailor who got into trouble in a very remote part of the world. This is the Canadian Press. In sports, the visiting teams posted key wins in Labor Day Monday's CFL action. The second-place Toronto Argonauts beat the third-place Hamilton Tiger Cats 37-22 to solidify their playoff position in the East. The Edmonton Elks improved their lead atop the West Division to 9-3 with a 38-28 win in Calgary over the Stampeders. The Stamps squandered an 18-point lead early in the second half. Stamps quarterback Vernon Adams Jr. was disappointed.
3: We're a good team too, so we just have to finish. You know, we had a lead, and we just got to take care of that.
0: The Toronto Blue Jays committed three errors and lost 6-5 to the Athletics in Sacramento. Home runs from Alejandro Kirk, Kaz Okamoto, and then a ninth inning homer from Andrés Giménez tied the game at 5, but an A's infield single drove in the winning run in the bottom of the ninth. The Blue Jays remain one game behind Cleveland for the last American League wildcard spot. From the Canadian Press, I'm Karen Rebo.

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1: Northern Vision Development LP is a majority-first, nation-owned private partnership. For more than 20 years, we've driven economic potential in the North and positively contributed to the communities in which we operate. We've grown with the communities we operate in, investing in housing, hospitality, and commercial ventures that reflect our commitment to partnership, reconciliation, and creating prosperity for generations.

0: From the National Newsroom of the Canadian Press, I'm David Augustine. Prime Minister Mark Carney says Canada's shift away from its reliance on the U.S. will carry economic costs, but argues doing nothing would be more damaging. In a national video address, Carney says Ottawa plans to pursue trade agreements and make Canada more resilient amid the escalating dispute with Washington. He again accused the U.S. of seeking concessions that would limit Canada's ability to trade elsewhere and protect French language and culture. Conservative leader Pierre Poilievre is calling on Carney to release the rejected U.S. trade proposal and explain the costs and strategy behind Ottawa's response. A group of Alberta business leaders is urging voters to choose Canada in next month's succession referendum, but admits it's an issue fraught with tension on the front lines. Business Council of Alberta President Adam Legg says the majority of members want the council to advocate for remaining in Canada, but some companies are hesitant to speak out individually.
1: There may be some combination of employees, customers, who do have sympathies and are leaning separatists. They don't want to upset employees and pit employees against each other or have tension within the workplace or tension within their customer base.
0: On October 19th, Albertans will vote on whether to stay in Canada or hold a second binding referendum on quitting the country. Children First Canada says digital threats have become the most serious danger facing young people nationwide, marking their first appearance among the organization's top 10 concerns. The report points to rising risks from AI-driven content, cyberbullying, sexual extortion, child luring, and violent online networks that target youth through social media and gaming platforms. Police-reported cases of online child sexual abuse have climbed more than 300% over the past decade, while the group says children are encountering algorithmic and AI-based technology at increasingly younger ages. The organization wants Ottawa to expand and pass Bill C-34, including stronger safeguards for gaming, live streaming, and messaging services, in addition to social media and AI chatbots. And Food Allergy Canada says although other provinces have policies to prepare for serious allergic reactions, Alberta is the only one that legislates all schools to stock epinephrine devices that aren't designated for a particular student. Joanne Harrell is the principal at George P. Nicholson School in Edmonton, and she recalled that the day they needed a stock EpiPen for a six-year-old boy. She says they had two EpiPens on hand because of the law that requires schools to have a stock of epinephrine devices.
2: To this day, even the family does not know what he was allergic to. We didn't expect or prepare for an incident like this, but yet we had all the tools to be able to do what needed to happen.
0: Food Allergy Canada is calling on all provinces to put similar legislation in place rather than leaving it up to individual schools and school boards to take that initiative. This is the Canadian Press. In sports, two-time defending champion Aryna Sabalenka is heading to the U.S. Open semifinals for the sixth straight year. The women's top seed held off Wimbledon champion Linda Nuskova in a thrilling quarterfinal, taking the decisive third-set tiebreak 10-7. Patrick Mahomes will be under center when the Kansas City Chiefs open their NFL season against the Denver Broncos on Monday night. Chiefs coach Andy Reid says he expects the two-time MVP to be taking the first snap in 9 months after tearing ligaments in his left knee. Mahomes has participated in every practice at training camp, but was held out of all three preseason games. And the Boston Bruins have locked up young center Fraser Minton, signing him to a seven-year contract extension worth $7.2 million U.S. annually. Minton had 17 goals and 18 assists in 82 games with the Bruins last season. The 22-year-old was drafted by the Toronto Maple Leafs in the second round in 2022 and then traded to Boston in March 2025 in the deal for defenseman Brandon Carlo. From the Canadian Press, I'm David Augustine.
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That was Autograph. 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Definitely turn up the radio for the next 3 hours because I'll be playing nothing but the best classic rock for you. And it's called Rock and Roll.

That was a group called The Cult, She Sells Sanctuary. Before that, Led Zeppelin with classic rock and roll. You're listening to William Carrick here on the Drive Home Show for this Tuesday, September 8th. Welcome. I'm glad. I hope you had a good, nice, long weekend because weather-wise, it was perfect. And I'm looking outside of our studio right now. We're at plus 14 and it looks pretty gray, but that's okay. The leaves are still green.

was a band called Social Distortion, Ring of Fire. That's a remake of Johnny Cash, more rockin' than what he did. But before that, we heard Joan Jett and the Blackhearts with Dirty Deeds, a remake, I guess, of AC/DC.

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was John Cougar Mellencamp, Rumble Seat. And before that, we heard the Rubettes, Sugar Baby Love. That's taken us closer to the top of the hour, which we will be hearing the national news. But taking us also is Rolling Stones, Start Me Up.

That was a band called Fine Young Cannibals, Don't Look Back. And before that, we heard the Rolling Stones, Start Me Up. Our time here at Shona FM is 3:45, and it's Tuesday, September 8th. And our temperature right now is still at plus 14, but the clouds are still all as far as I could see, as long as it doesn't rain or snow.

That was Francis Rossi with Blessed Are the Meek. That's taking us closer to the top of the hour. And coming up next is a song by, well, actually, it's called Bad Company and Shooting Star.

0: From the National Newsroom of the Canadian Press, I'm David Augustine. British Columbia Premier David Eby has invoked the memory of the 9/11 terrorist attacks and Canadian efforts to help their neighbors as he voices support for Ottawa's counter tariffs in the trade conflict with the United States. Eby says Canadians stepped up to help the U.S. after horrific attacks 25 years ago, and they do so again despite President Donald Trump hurling insults and unfair tariffs and threatening Canada's independence.
1: We know who we are as a country. We are generous, we are kind, we are loyal, and we are compassionate. And while our kindness is one of our greatest strengths, you should never, ever mistake that kindness for weakness.
0: Eby says the U.S. tariffs will hurt working families on both sides of the border, but B.C. and Canada will emerge stronger as both levels of government strengthen trade connections within the country and across the world. Canada, the United Kingdom, France, and other countries are accusing Israel of enabling settler violence and working to expand settlements that are widely understood to be illegal under international law. Canadian Press reporter Dylan Robertson says those countries plan to bring forward national measures to ban trade in settlement goods.

0: that this is needed because of moves that are being taken to restrict a two-state solution and prevent it from happening. A two-state solution refers to the formal creation of a Palestinian country that would exist in peace alongside Israel.
1: A group advocating for Palestinian rights says Canada's upcoming measures must target not just goods, but also services, investment, and property. A rare specimen will be on display at the Museum of Anthropology at the University of BC until next summer, as the only known pelt of an extinct woolly dog has returned to the province for the first time in more than 160 years. The pelt, now on display at the museum in Vancouver, belonged to Mutton, a canine companion of American naturalist George Gibbs, and had been displayed in the Smithsonian in Washington, D.C. since Mutton died in 1859. Curator Jordan Wilson says the pelt speaks to the lives of Coast Salish ancestors, as well as a species extinction.
2: This was a dog that was intentionally bred by Coast and Interior Salish people, as well as the Macaw of Olympic Peninsula.
1: Wilson says a number of factors contributed to the decline and eventual extinction of woolly dogs, including the dispossession of land from Indigenous peoples and the potlatch ban implemented by the Canadian government from 1885 to 1951 to force cultural assimilation. And TELUS is suing a former employee for more than $1 million over allegations he used company credit cards to buy thousands of personal items. The company says more than 2,500 purchases included appliances, home theater equipment, cameras, and other electronics. TELUS alleges some of the goods were later resold online after being bought through an Amazon business account tied to the company. This is the Canadian Press. In sports, right-hander Jose Soriano goes to the mound as the Toronto Blue Jays continue their World Series versus the Athletics. The A's took last night's opener 6-5, and Toronto remains a game behind the Cleveland Guardians for the third and final American League wildcard berth. Well, one more sleep before the NFL regular season kicks off. The 2026 season opens tomorrow with the defending champion Seattle Seahawks hosting the New England Patriots in a Super Bowl matchup. The San Francisco 49ers and LA Rams play a night later in Melbourne, Australia. New York Jets star running back Breece Hall is on track to return from injury for opening day. Hall has been sidelined since straining his groin during practice on August 17th. Coach Aaron Glenn says Hall is practicing this week and should be on the field when the Jets take on the Tennessee Titans on Sunday. And Charleston Rambo is back with the Montreal Alouettes after signing as a free agent. The American receiver spent the past two seasons with Montreal, totaling nearly 1,400 receiving yards and 8 touchdowns in 35 regular season games. From the Canadian Press, I'm David Augustine.

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0: was BTO rolling on down the highway. And before that, we heard Van Halen Dancing in the Streets. You're listening to William Carley for Hour 2. Our time is 4:12 here at Chuno FM. And our temperature is, we're sitting at plus 13, and it's windy and cloudy. 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
4: It's September 8th, and today in 1973, the Allman Brothers Band reaches number one on the album chart with Brothers and Sisters. The final song on the record is called Pony Boy. It's based on a true story about how Dickie Betts' uncle would take his horse when he went out drinking. This prevented him from getting a DUI charge, plus the horse knew the way home. It was a great arrangement until Dickie drunkenly tried to find out where to put the gas nozzle. September 8, 2002, Iron Maiden singer Bruce Dickinson begins a new job in the UK as a pilot with Astraeus Airlines. He says he went after the gig because life is too short to do things you don't love doing. In 2010, Astraeus named Bruce marketing director. A year later, they went out of business. You know, maybe it was that marketing idea to replace each passenger's airbag with a Bruce Dickinson solo album. I'll see you on Twitter at Paul Schaefer.

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1: This is Stuart Cardinal Bunnell with the Shonathem News. Yukon RCMP's Crime Reduction Unit has charged a British Columbia man following a drug trafficking investigation in Whitehorse. In a media release, police say that 31-year-old Burnaby resident Kennedy George, also known as CJ Brown, was arrested and charged with two counts of possession of cocaine for the purposes of trafficking, possession of property obtained by crime over $5,000, and possession of property obtained by crime under $5,000. According to the release, George was found in possession of more than 80 grams of believed crack cocaine and over $3,000 in cash when he was arrested in Porter Creek on August 27th. Police say that they obtained and executed a Controlled Drugs and Substances Act search warrant in Whistlebend, where they seized approximately 2.7 kilograms of believed cocaine, 500 grams of illicit cannabis, and over $150,000 in cash. Yukon RCMP reminds the public to report suspicious activity, no matter how small the piece of information is. In related news, Yukon RCMP's ongoing crime reduction efforts have led to the seizure of drugs and four arrests in Watson Lake. In a media release, police say that Watson Lake RCMP executed a search warrant that resulted in the seizure of 83 grams of suspected cocaine and over $13,000 in cash. Following that investigation, 49-year-old British Columbia resident Christopher Munch was charged with possession for the purpose of trafficking, possession of property obtained by crime over $5,000, possession of a weapon contrary to order, possession of a weapon for a dangerous purpose, and two charges of fail to comply with a probation order. 33-year-old Watson Lake resident Jade Miller was charged with possession for the purpose of trafficking. In an unrelated investigation, Watson Lake RCMP also seized a loaded rifle and 24 grams of suspected cocaine from a stolen vehicle from Edmonton. As a result, Edmonton residents Shannon Kerr and Wesley Grist were both charged with unauthorized possession of a firearm in a motor vehicle and possession of property obtained by crime over $5,000. Kerr was also charged for failing to comply with conditions of a release order. Police remind Yukoners that they can report suspected criminal or drug activity by phoning their local RCMP detachment or by submitting an anonymous tip to Crime Stoppers. CarMax RCMP is investigating a fatal motor vehicle collision that occurred on the North Klondike Highway last week. In a media release, police say that two vehicles were involved in the collision near Little Fox Lake on September 2nd. According to the release, one passenger was pronounced deceased at the scene, while both drivers and one other passenger were transported for medical treatment. Police say in the release that the highway was closed to traffic for over 2 hours following the collision to allow Yukon Coroner's Service, Yukon Emergency Medical Services, Ibex Valley Fire Rescue, Hootalinqua Volunteer Fire Department, and Yukon Highways and Public Works to attend the scene. The highway was fully reopened nearly 24 hours after the collision. That's the ShonaFM News. 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
1: That's a band called The Animals, starting off our last part of the second hour with your host William Carlick here on Tron FM. And it's a song called We Gotta Get Out of This Place. When was the last time that you said that to yourself?

0: That's a band called Shinedown 365, and before that was Bob Seger, Sunspot Baby. And there's no sunspots today because it's cloudy here in our beautiful city of Whitehorse, but also some of the leaves are turning yellow along 2nd Avenue. The traffic is going pretty steady. And talking about traffic, they had construction going on in the Rabbitfoot Canyon when I came to town, and we came to a stop for quite some time because they were patching up that one stretch of holes in the highway. So maybe that's a good thing.
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0: That was Trooper Thin White Line, and I like the line about a cow jumping over the moon. And we're probably pretty close to getting full moon about now. And before that, we heard Greg Kinban, Someday. You're listening to William Carlick here on the Drive Home Show for this Tuesday. And our time is 4:54, taking us closer to the top of the hour where we will entertain national news.
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0: From the National Newsroom of the Canadian Press, I'm Lisa Laporte. U.S. President Donald Trump signed executive orders today ramping up retaliation after Canada imposed duties. The orders, which will take effect later this month, will completely bar the import of certain Canadian goods, including motorcycles and alcoholic beverages. This comes after Canada's retaliatory tariffs took effect after midnight and appears to be aimed at Ottawa's Buy Canadian policy. Prime Minister Mark Carney says Canada's shift away from its reliance on the U.S. will carry economic costs, but he argues doing nothing would be more damaging. In a national video address, Carney says Ottawa plans to pursue new trade agreements and make Canada more resilient amid the escalating dispute with Washington. Conservative leader Pierre Poilievre is calling on Carney to release the rejected U.S. trade proposal and explain the costs and strategy behind Ottawa's response. Meantime, Canada is joining European peers in pledging to ban imports of goods produced in Israeli settlements in the occupied West Bank. Here's Canadian Press reporter Dylan Robertson.
1: Foreign Minister Anita Anand has said that Canada will work towards some sort of restrictions in the coming months. We know that there's been allegations of things like dates, things like different devices for kitchen usage coming from Israeli-occupied parts of the West Bank.
0: Israel's foreign minister has promised unspecified countermeasures against countries that act or will act against Israel, but did not single out Canada specifically. A new report says online harms now constitute the top threat facing children in Canada ahead of bullying, poverty, and child abuse.
2: Children First Canada says online risks now affect kids from early childhood through adolescence, with some exposed to AI toys and algorithm-driven content before they can even read. The report points to cyberbullying, child luring, sexual extortion, AI-facilitated abuse, and mental health impacts. It says police-reported online child sexual abuse has increased by more than 300% over the past decade. The group also warns children are being targeted through